0: and the car seized for forensic examination. He faces 9 charges, including 3 counts of dangerous driving, occasioning grievous bodily harm, and 3 counts of negligent driving. His 2 male passengers, aged 18 and 19, weren't injured, but 10 people in the crowd were injured. Of those, a 5-year-old girl and a 67-year-old man remain in critical but now stable conditions. 4 others, a second 5-year-old girl, a 2-year-old girl, a 31-year-old woman and a 48-year-old man, also remain in stable conditions in John Hunter Hospital. Carolee Katsimbanis reporting.
1: There's a plan afoot to revolutionise trans-Tasman travel for Kiwis and Australians. Michael Lynch explains.
2: Back in the 1970s, New Zealanders were not required to present a passport when entering Australia. But in July 1981, all that changed when the Fraser government ruled that all Kiwis travelling to Australia would need a passport to do so, and the New Zealand government promptly followed suit. But now, on the threshold of a general election here in this country, the incumbent national government says that if re-elected, it will trial a fully digitised airport process for Aussies travelling to this country and New Zealanders heading to Australia. What this means is that eligible travellers would be able to cross New Zealand or Australian borders on facial recognition alone without the need for a passport. Michael Lynch, Air News, Christchurch.
1: Drones are providing an extra eye in the sky for thousands of beachgoers flocking to the east coastline. Daily drone flights have been expanded in New South Wales and Queensland to track marine life and identify dangerous rip currents in real time. Surf Life Saving Queensland's Matt Thompson says the aerial operators communicate directly with the ground crews for faster emergency responses.
3: So our goal is to make sure that if we do see the possibility of an interaction with a marine creature like a shark, that we can get people out of the water, let those creatures pass through, allow everybody to get on with their day.
1: Millions of Australians are gaining more light at night as daylight saving kicks in. Clocks in New South Wales, Victoria, Tasmania, South Australia and the ACT have jumped forward an hour. Queensland, Western Australia and the Northern Territory haven't implemented the change, leaving the mainland split into 5 time zones. This is AIR National News.
4: Taking a look at the weather now from the Department of Meteorology for today, Sunday, the 4th day of October. We are looking at mostly sunny conditions, light winds becoming east to northeasterly, 15 to 20 knots in the middle of the day, then becoming light in the late evening. Overnight temperatures falling to between 9 and 16, with daytime temperatures reaching around 30 degrees. And for Monday, a chance of an early morning fog, a mostly sunny day. Overnight temperatures 12 to 17. Daytime temperatures getting fairly warm here, 28 to 33.
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4: Well, to open the second hour of our Golden Greats here on this Sunday morning, we're going to go with a little toe tapper. And if you like, you can have a little dance around the kitchen because it's called Rock Around the Clock by Bill Haley. And then we'll go with Bev Harrell, another Australian female artist from back in the 70s. What Am I Doing Here With You? And then Billy Crash Craddock with Boom Boom Baby.

0: It's time to spruce up the floors in the house.
1: They are looking a little old. Your carpet, tiles, Mandy. If it can be laid on your floor, Watts Brothers Carpet One will have seen it, sold it and installed it.
0: Really?
1: Focus, Mandy. There's also window coverings.
0: Curtains?
1: Mandy, the neighbours. 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
0: Really?
1: Watts Brothers Carpet One on Elphinstone Street.

0: Well, we're going to do a bracket now of Billies. Now, when I say Billies, these three artists, all their names start with Billy. I've got Billy Fury with It's Only Make Believe, Billy Paul with Me and Miss Jones, and Billy Thorpe and the Aztecs with It's Almost Summer. Well, I hope not, because we're certainly enjoying this absolutely beautiful weather, aren't we?
1: People see us everywhere. They think you really care. But myself, I can't deceive.

That was certainly a great little number, wasn't it? Black Feather with a Bop and the Blues. Blondie is up next with Heart of Glass and the great song done by Manfred Mann with Mighty Quinn, or as some people call it, Quinn the Eskimo. And then we'll take Brian Ferry with A Hard Rain's Gonna Fall. Well, Brian Ferry, let's hope that you can make that happen, because the garden's getting a little dry and there's plenty of dust around that needs to be gone, and we certainly need a really good shower, don't we?

All right, let's go with another few great songs out of the 70s. I've got Ian Drury and the Blockheads with The Stranglers with Something Better Change. And that was actually remastered again back in 1996, but it certainly was a 70s song.

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But a child that will grow up and turn tears to laughter, hate to love, war to peace.

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1: Every day we make choices, some can change our lives forever. Drinking and driving is always a bad choice. You could get busted, pay a huge fine, lose your licence, and have trouble getting to work or uni. So what's the right choice? If you're going to have a few, then plan ahead. Organise a designated driver, like a bus driver, a cabbie, a sober mate, or a family member who can get you home safely. You'll be better off for it.

Well, we're going to go up to the top of the hour with Trini Lopez with La Bamba. Thank you so much for joining me this morning. I hope you have a truly blessed Sunday and an absolutely wonderful week ahead. Stay tuned, won't you? Because Nicole is coming up right after the news and sport in the next hour with her program called Beautiful Sunday. La Bamba!

Good morning, I'm Nicole, and this is Beautiful Sunday right here at your community radio station, 4YOU. We do get to hang out for the next couple of hours, and I am bringing along some great music to keep you entertained. So without further ado, let's get stuck straight into the program. Got a couple of great numbers to get into. Madonna, Material Girl, then Stevie Wonder, Master Blaster.

That was Ed Sheeran, Galway Girl. Let's go with Choir Boys, Boys Will Be Boys. Then Billy Idol, Cradle of Love.

0: Perinatal anxiety and depression affects up to 1 in 5 new mums and up to 1 in 10 new dads. PANDA provides a national perinatal mental health helpline for individuals and their families, support people and healthcare providers, as well as a wide range of online information and support. 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We caught up with PANDA CEO Julie Bornenkopf to find out more.
1: PANDA's mental health checklist is such a great tool, and it's so great because as human beings, we often minimise our experience and we second guess those kind of feelings that we have bubbling up as we're entering into these new roles in our lives. So our checklist is really important because people can go in through the comfort of their own home, or if they're sitting on a tractor in a field or wherever it is, they can complete a checklist for new or expecting parents, mums and dads, and for carers as well. And they can get a read after answering, I think it's about 32 questions that are fairly straightforward. They can get a read on what that experience is for them, whether or not they'd benefit from support. And the most important thing is they can get a printout at the end, which they can get downloadable to their device, and they can take it to somebody to have a chat.
0: 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You can also access a range of support, tips and information to help you adjust to this new stage of your life at panda.org.au.
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We just heard from Cold Chisel, K-San, and George Michael, Fast Love. I've got Black Sorrows lined up and ready to go, Harley and Rose, then John Mellencamp, Wild Night.

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1: They are looking a little old. Your carpet, tiles, Mandy. If it can be laid on your floor, Watts Brothers Carpet One will have seen it, sold it and installed it.
0: Really?
1: Focus, Mandy. There's also window coverings.
0: Curtains?
1: Mandy, the neighbours. They also do carpet, vinyl and tiles, both ceramic and vinyl. Timber? It's a big showroom, or they can come to you.
0: Really?
1: Watts Brothers Carpet One on Elphinstone Street.

That was Pretenders, Don't Get Me Wrong, and Fleetwood Mac, Don't Stop. Let's take it to the top with Pseudo Echo, Funky Town.

The Cranberries, Linger, and Aha, Take On Me. Now it's time to find out what Uncle Nobby's pick of the week is for today's program. In the spotlight, we have Irish rock band U2 with their song With or Without You. It was written by their lead singer Bono and released in 1986. It's received numerous accolades, including a ranking on Rolling Stone magazine's 500 Greatest Songs of All Time. Reached number 9 on the Australian charts. Here they are, U2 with or without you.

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Eurythmics, Thorn in My Side, and Christina Aguilera, Candyman. Let's go with Roxette, Dressed for Success, then Bon Jovi, Blaze of Glory.

0: Hi, this is James Rain for RAD. As a parent, you want to know that you can trust your teenager not to drink and drive, yet they could find themselves in the awkward position of getting into a car with another driver who's been drinking. That's when they need to know that they can trust you not to grumble when they ask you for money for a taxi or to come and pick them up, no matter what the time or the place.
1: RAD. Recording artists, actors and athletes against dumb driving.

pretty groovy song there, Mark Ronson, Daffodils. Before that, we had Cyndi Lauper, Girls Just Wanna Have Fun, and Maxi Priest, Close to You. Well, that just about brings us to the end of the program. I'm Nicole, and you are listening to Beautiful Sunday right here at your community radio station, 4YOU. I do hope you enjoy the rest of your long weekend, and there's two more songs I'd like to leave you with before I head out the door. Maroon 5, Sugar, then Shawn Mendes, There's Nothing Holding Me Back. That will take us up to the 1 o'clock news and sport update, and then into our multicultural music program, Tiki Lounge. Thanks again so much for your company. Bye for now.

Hey, hey, hey, hi, hi, hidey ho, aloha, aloha, aloha. Come right on in, sit yourself down, your table is ready for you, as it always is, nestled right up here against the bandstand with total access to the dance floor as well. And my name is Seth Jordan, I am your host, the proprietor, and the DJ here in this audio venue that's known as the Tiki Lounge Remix. We are the home of creative Sonic Exotica, and every week I bring you the very latest in global world music scene, digital beats, contemporary jazz, bit of dub thrown in there as well. And in the first hour of this edition, we hear a new track from a fabulous ensemble of West African women singers, as well as a group of Cuban musicians living in Ecuador, and the collaboration between Italian, Finnish, and Chilean musos. That's an unusual one. Plus, some new reggae from New Caledonia, right here in the Pacific. Our favorite Aussie Moroccan musician finally releases some new music of his own. And the latest world jazz from the UK, and more from South Africa as well. And in the second hour of the program, if you're sticking around for that on your own good community station, and I do hope you are, our very, very special guest this week is one of the funkiest jazz bassists anywhere on this planet or anywhere else, Mr. Marcus Miller, who of course played with and produced the late period of Miles Davis's career, and he's going to be out here himself, Marcus Miller, out here touring in Oz once again in April of next year. And I caught up with him the other week, and bring that to you in the second hour of the program, right here in the Tiki Lounge Remix. And to kick things off for this first hour, we do have a track from the group known as Les Amazones d'Afrique, a wonderful, wonderful ensemble of a variety of West African women who have been singing together now. The lineup changes a little bit, but they're always good. Here they are, Les Amazones d'Afrique, and the track Ife, right here in the Tiki Lounge.

0: And that's a track called Sácalo de Fuera, translates as take it out. And that comes from a group known as Matu y la Tribu, Matu and the Tribe. And Matu is a woman originally from Italy. She's based in Finland these years. Her real name is Lisa Marcella Martanen, but she goes by Matu. And she plays there in Finland with a group of South American musicians from Chile. So we got an Italian, Finnish, Chilean collaboration there. And it sounds pretty good. And that's the Didjdu remix of that track. Didjdu is a producer out of Italy as well. And that track has been included on a new compilation album out called Turntables on the Caribbean, Volume 2. It's a play on the name of the label, which is Turntables on the Hudson out in New York City, but this is Turntables on the Caribbean, music from South and Central America with remixes done as well. It's a good new album from that label, Turntables on the Hudson. They always put out good sounds. Here's another track from the same album. This one comes from Leonardo Milano de Cuba. He's, of course, from Cuba, and the track features Noel Batista. Now, Noel was also originally from Cuba, but he's moved down to Ecuador in South America, where he currently lives in a mountainous region down there, which he says is sort of reminiscent of eastern Cuba. And this is a track called Que Tu Tien, translates as What You Have. From Cuba and a little bit of Ecuador, Leonardo Milano de Cuba featuring Noel Batista from the album Turntables on the Caribbean, Volume 2, right here in the Tiki Lounge.
1: Que lo

Yeah, and that's a track called For All, and it's the title track of a brand new album from Mr. Marcus Gadd from New Caledonia, right here in the Pacific, not far off the coast of North Queensland at all, also known to the indigenous people there as Kanaky, because Caledonia was actually part of Scotland when it was named by British explorers out here in the Pacific, but most people do know it as New Caledonia or Kanaky these years. And Marcus Gadd is from there. He's a big reggae star from New Caledonia. The capital, of course, is New Mia, and that new album, For All, is out on the Easy Star label, also through the High label and Big Scoop label, so three of them combining together there to distribute that new album from Marcus Gadd. And he's been on the scene there for a number of years now, always putting out a good Pacific reggae sound and making some inroads into Europe and even to the home of reggae, Jamaica, as well. Here's another track from it. This one's simply called Home. From New Caledonia, or Kanaky if you prefer, once again, Marcus Gadd, right here in the Tiki Lounge.

A track called Umbara Meskan from Morocco. And right here in Australia, that's Mr. Julian Belbashir. New single from him. It's been a while. His debut album came out back in 2022. Wonderful album called Babdukala. And Julian, of course, used to be the drummer for the fine Australian band called Oka. But he's been out on his own for a while now and based mainly in Morocco these years in the beautiful town of Essaouira. I went over there and toured with him around Morocco a couple of years ago. Wonderful experience over there. Some great, great music that he and his entourage are making. And he's got a brand new album on its way. It'll be out in the new year in February. The album will be called The Golden Light. And it's inspired by that fleeting golden hour just before dusk in North Africa. But this single, Umbara Meskin, it tells the story of Umbara, the poor or the unfortunate ones, who are left standing outside the sacred shrine in ripped clothes, brewing tea from discarded leaves, while those richer folks remain comfortable inside, sipping tea in their slippers, it says here. It's wonderful new music, and it was recorded over 2 years across Morocco, Mali, Australia, and Canada, and it's produced in partnership with Mr. Godrigues from the group Godtet, and it's co-produced and co-written by Alex Richardson from right here in Australia. We really look forward to this full album when it comes out, but at least we've got this single for now. Julian Belbashir, and that name is spelled B-E-L-B-A-C-H-I-R. Julian Belbashir, Moroccan father, but born and raised right here in Oz. Look forward to the full album. And you're right here in the Tiki Lounge Remix, where we've also got some new music from Germany and the group called The Sandman Project. They got a new album coming out called Heart Forever on the Batoff label. And the album is entirely composed, arranged, and produced by guitarist, composer, and bandleader Tal Sandman, who moves from Jaffa in Israel to Leipzig in Germany a while back, and that's where the Sandman Project is based. Rooted in psychedelic groove, Middle Eastern musicality, funk, jazz, bit of desert rock, it's pretty good stuff. They've just released this first single from this album. It's called Questions, Answers. Have a listen, once again, from the new album coming out called Heart Forever. This is the Sandman Project, right here in the lounge.

on a track called Blow Your Trumpet. That is the UK band called the Ezra Collective, EZRA, from a brand new album from them called Here Because of Hope on the Partisan label. Played you a track from that last week here in the program. The full album has now been released, and it's pretty good stuff. Ezra Collective, very jazzy, very Afrobeat as well. Two of the members, the two brothers on drums and bass, their father was from Nigeria. They grew up listening to Afrobeat, so it's no surprise that it plays an important part of their own music in Ezra Collective. They've been out here to Australia before. Wonderful live group, and they're just about to be here again. They'll be performing out in Perth on the 30th of September, in Brisbane on the 2nd of October, Sydney on October the 3rd, and Melbourne on October the 4th. Those Sydney and Melbourne dates are part of the Move My Way Festival. Here's another track from the new album. This one's called The Last Stand. And that album title again is called Here Because of Hope, from the UK, Ezra Collective, right here in the Tiki Lounge.

comes from the great young saxophonist from South Africa by the name of Linda Sikakane. I played you a track from this new album from him, and the album is simply called Linda. It's out on the Blue Note label. Played you a track from that a couple weeks ago here in the program. That's another one, Uzalo, from Linda Sikakane. And he's duetting there with his brother, Thabo Sikakane, as well. Good album. And that's all we've got time for this first hour of the Tiki Lounge Remix. I hope you're enjoying what you're listening to. I hope you and your own good community station are sticking around for the second hour, because our very, very special guest is jazz funkmeister bassist extraordinaire Mr. Marcus Miller, who's going to be out here in Australia again in April of 2027. Tour has just been announced. Good to catch up with Marcus. Hope you can listen in. If for some reason you can't, you can always catch up on that second hour by listening to the podcasts on either Mixcloud or SoundCloud. Check them out for Marcus Miller in part two of this week's edition of the program, which of course is produced in the studios of 2BBB FM in Bellingen, New South Wales. That's on Goombanga country, and it's distributed all around this big land through the good graces of CRN, the Community Radio Network, with support from the Community Broadcasting Foundation. See you in the second hour here in the Tiki Lounge Remix.

Yeah, yeah, it's a very funky sound of Mr. Marcus Miller from his 2018 album called Laid Black on the Blue Note label. Trip Trap's the name of that one. And Marcus Miller is our very special guest for this second hour of this edition of the Tiki Lounge Remix. If you're not familiar with Marcus, well, you really, really should be. He's one of the funkiest bass players going. He's a musician, a songwriter, a record producer, and he worked with trumpeter Miles Davis, pianist Herbie Hancock, singer Luther Vandross, and saxophonist Wayne Shorter and David Sanborn, amongst others. He was actually the main songwriter and producer on three of Miles Davis's albums, Tutu in 1986, music from the film Siesta in 1987, and the 1989 album Amandla. And Marcus is an internationally acclaimed bassist, composer, and producer. He's been a transformative force in the music industry for over four decades. He's 67 years old these days, and he's a five-time Grammy Award winner and a UNESCO Artist for Peace. His signature bass style and creative ingenuity have helped shape the sound of modern jazz, rhythm and blues, and urban film scores for decades. And he's got a credit list spanning well over 500 recordings, ranging from Beyoncé to Miles Davis, and his characteristic bass sound can be heard on Limitless' catalog of classic hits. Check him out online. You'll find them all listed there. Marcus Miller, our special guest this hour here in the Tiki Lounge. But just before I start my conversation with Marcus, I want to play you one more track from him. This is another one from that same album, from 2018 album Laid Black. And this one features another wonderful bass player, Miss Michelle Endegeo Cello on the vocals. And this is called Rush Over. Marcus Miller on the bass, right here in the Tiki Lounge Remix.

0: to. Your voice makes me wanna do things I'm much too shy to say. You lead me to question.
1: If you feel the same from me,

0: On the line from Los Angeles, I am speaking to one of the very funkiest men on the planet, Mr. Marcus Miller. Welcome back. Nice to talk to you. It's been quite some years since we talked, Marcus.
1: Yeah, how are you?
0: I'm doing very, very well. Marcus, you've just been announced that you're coming back down here to Oz in April of next year on what's currently a 5-date tour, but I wouldn't be surprised if more dates are added to that. You were out here two years ago for the Melbourne International Jazz Festival. What are your memories of that short tour 2 years ago out here?
1: The main feeling that I had when we did those shows was from the audience and from the people that I was meeting was, it's about time. You know, this is the first time we came down there. I think I came down maybe 10 years ago to do a few clinics.
0: Yeah.
1: But this is the first time I was there with a band to really do what we do. So it was about time, and it was really beautiful. Of course, you know, you guys just are so cool down there. And the people were so welcoming and warm, man. So it was really a beautiful experience.
0: You played at that Melbourne International Jazz Festival back then. You did a big outdoor show at the Sydney Meyer Bowl there. You opened for Herbie Hancock, and then you played with Herbie when he did his set. Do you recall that?
1: I do now. Yeah, you know, I don't do many sideman gigs anymore, but whenever Herbie calls, you know, put everything down.
0: Yeah.
1: And do it. As a matter of fact, we just did a show at the Hollywood Bowl here in Los Angeles. It was, celebrating Miles Davis's centennial birthday.
0: Yeah.
1: His heavenly birthday. And, of course, I put everything down to do that with Herbie. So to open for him in Melbourne was cool. And then come in and play some notes with him was even more cool.
0: I saw a video of that show at the Hollywood Bowl just yesterday. I watched that online, and you had an all-star lineup there, Terrence Blanchard, Christian McBride, Kenny Garrett, so many, many people, and yep. Herbie as well, everybody gathering together to celebrate what would have been Miles' 100th birthday this year, which is kind of mind-blowing. Can you imagine what Miles would have been like if he'd lived to 100? He would have been a rascal still, wouldn't he?
1: Oh, man, he would have been, like, unmanageable. he was already something else. You know, he passed. I think he was 65 when he passed.
0: Mm.
1: And he was already, you know, like, it's not like he ever did not speak his mind. So I can't imagine what he would be saying to everybody as he approached 100 years. But, we're trying to carry on his spirit. You know, a lot of people ask me, what do you think Miles would have been doing now? And I just say, look, man, I have no idea. You know, you can't. Or they ask me, where's jazz going in the future? And you just don't know because, music kind of reflects the times that we're living in. So it's like asking what's going to happen in the future. We don't know, but we know that the music will reflect that.
0: And, of course, jazz now has a history of, over 120 years. There's lots of different eras in that looking back now. And as we're saying, Miles would have been 100. John Coltrane would have been 100 this year because they were virtually the same age as well. It's pretty mind-blowing to think of these fellas and their place in history and now the place of you and others who are carrying on this long, long tradition.
1: Yeah, it's amazing because I'm able to say when they ask me, you know, what does Miles represent to you? I'm able to say, I think he was one of the most important artists of the 20th century. And that's reasonable to say. You know, the century is over, and it was an incredible century, especially with jazz. Jazz was born in the 20th century, and it's still going strong. And it, like you said, every 10, 15 years or so, it morphs to reflect whatever's going on in this ever-changing world. So it's really incredible to see how history is formed. It's incredible to have met, lived, played music with these guys who are now, to younger people, just historical figures. It's, it's really a trippy thing, you know?
0: Mm. Of course, Marcus, Miles played a central role in your own career, and you continue to honor and maintain his legacy. Do you ever get tired of talking about Miles? You know, you get asked about him constantly, I know, but do you ever think, oh, God, another Miles question?
1: Well, I'll tell you, there are some guys in the Miles family who I think are tired of speaking about Miles. For me, because of course, I got to do some incredible things with Miles, but I also had things that I did in the R&B world with people like Luther Vandross and Aretha Franklin and Chaka Khan. And then, you know, kind of instrumental funk jazz with David Sanborn. So, you know, I think a lot of people resent it because they feel like there's more that I did in my life besides just playing with Miles. But for me, because, you know, I get asked about Luther, I get asked about David Sanborn, I get asked about everybody. So it's pretty well balanced. So it doesn't bother me. As a matter of fact, I'm happy to talk about it because it was, like you said, very important period of my life.
0: You mentioned that Miles was, I believe, 65 when he passed. You're 67 this year. And,
1: that's tripping me out.
0: I'm just wondering what that means to you, to be 67 now, to be heading towards 70. The career you've had is just an astonishing one, isn't it? What do you think, looking back now over all these years? What's your overall feeling? Just one of being grateful?
1: Yeah, you said it. Just complete gratitude. And just like, okay, let's continue on. You know, you're feeling pretty good. Let's see what else you can come up with. But with a lot of people that I made music with not being here anymore, that's really a trip. You know, I was always the youngest guy in the band. You know, I was the youngest guy in Miles' band. I was, you know, I was always, all the musicians that I played with were always 8, 9, 10, you know, 15 years older than me. So it's taken me a while to get used to being the dude who is the one who's been around. You know, I'll be on the tour bus with my band, and I'll be telling a story that, for me, just happened a little while ago. And then I look at them, and their eyes are big, you know, like, wow, man, I wasn't even born then, you know, and I'm realizing, okay, you're that dude, you know, you're that guy who has these stories that these young musicians need to hear. So I'm slowly but surely kind of growing into that role.
0: You become one of the elders. It's good.
1: Yeah, one of them dudes. You know, I remember back in 1983, you know, and they're looking at me like, wow, man.
0: Ancient history. ancient.
1: Exactly.

0: Merci. Alex Hahn, Christian Scott, Ronald Brunner, Federico Pena, yours truly, Marcus Miller. Thank you. Thank you to Miles Davis. Miles, we love you. Je t'adore. À la prochaine, Lyon. Merci, au revoir.
1: The track Full Nelson, Perfect Way, written by Marcus Miller, and him performing on the bass there, along with Christian Scott doing the Miles Davis trumpet parts, and Alex Hahn on saxophone there, amongst others. That comes from Marcus's 2011 album called Tutu Revisited, going back and reinterpreting the music from the album Tutu that came out originally from Miles Davis in 1986, which Marcus produced and wrote most of it. Great, great album, and nice to hear Marcus playing on that, because Marcus Miller is our very special guest for this edition of the Tiki Lounge Remix, and he'll be touring out here in Australia in April. I'll be giving you the dates for that at the end of the interview, so stay tuned for that. Marcus Miller, our special guest here in the Tiki Lounge. Speaking of gratitude, Marcus, the other week I saw online the video that you did for Father's Day, I think it was a few years ago, where you were talking about your own father who lived to the age of 92. My father lived in 92 as well, so I can relate. And you were talking about the song that you wrote called Preacher's Kid and the gratitude that you felt toward your father, who kind of put off his own career. He could have been a strong player himself and had a larger career, but he put that aside for the sake of the family. And that was very moving to have you tell that story there about him and the way his choices affected you. That video keeps coming up and around every year, doesn't it now?
2: Yeah, every year, every Father's Day, it comes around. And I'm very, very, you know, honored that people are touched by that story. My dad, my parents, it was nothing special for me to have two parents who were on my case about education and supporting me when I showed a love for music. It only became special, man, when I kind of went out into the world and met so many people who didn't have that, you know, met so many people who had to figure stuff out on their own. And so every year, man, it got bigger and more important. I had more and more gratitude for my father making the decision to put off his own career. It wasn't like he wasn't playing. He played in church, he played weddings, he played funerals. Anytime the community needed to get together, my father was there behind the organ, you know. So he had a cousin, Wynton Kelly, who was a tremendous piano player.
1: Absolutely.
2: Wynton played with Miles, Wynton played with Wes Montgomery, Wynton played with everybody. And so it made it even kind of more stark for my dad to make the decision to, you know, support his family, especially with Wynton out there doing his thing, you know.
1: Mm-hmm.
2: Unfortunately, Wynton died like at the age of 39, right? So it could have been really understandable if my father said, you know what, I'm really discouraging you from becoming a professional musician because the life is hard, and, you know, I want you to be around. But instead, when he saw, man, how important music was to me, music was important to him, so of course, he understood that part. And, you know, he just kind of said, just be careful, you know, and please just keep your head on. And, you know, that was just beautiful of him to do that.
1: And the pride that he had of seeing you carry on and have a brilliant career that he could watch and be part of.
2: Oh, yeah, he was absolutely part of it. And I would call him regularly, say, Dad, I got this F major chord with an F sharp in the bass, man. I don't know what to name it. I'm trying to write out this chart. What should I? And then he'd go into his whole, well, you know, it depends on the application. And he'd go into his whole thing. And I would just let him go, man. It was just so so wonderful.
1: One of the things about that video of you doing that song for your dad is that you're playing clarinet on that instead of the bass that you're so well known for. But it's really moving to see you play. It's kind of rare, isn't it?
2: Well, that instrument is a bass clarinet, right?
1: Yeah.
2: That was the instrument that I started with.
1: Okay.
2: I actually started with a wooden wind instrument called a recorder. It might have a different name.
1: No. We know them. We know them as recorders as well.
2: Yeah. So they, you know, they give kids when they're 8 years old just something to make some music with. But then I went to the clarinet pretty soon after that. And my dad would put it this way. I had to audition for the arts school when I was getting ready to audition for high school. They have an art school called the LaGuardia School in New York. Mm-hmm. And I played Mozart's clarinet concerto. And my dad, you know, would accompany me on the piano so I could practice and get it together ready for my audition. So the clarinet was very important in terms of the way my dad and my relationship. Mm-hmm. Of course, I started playing the bass pretty soon after I started the clarinet, and I played that outside of school and, you know, in funk bands and soul bands. But with my dad, it was about the clarinet. So it was a fitting, as far as I was concerned, it was fitting to use that instrument when doing a tribute to my dad. Mm. Although I had to switch to the bass clarinet because I needed a little bit more gravity in the sound.
1: Mm. What do you think, Marcus, about the way bass is being played these days? You set the levels for a lot of people who you have a very imitated sound by a lot of young bass players these days. Where do you think bass is going these days? Where do you see it heading?
2: Well, the first big change was when they started adding strings mm-hmm. to the bass.
1: Mm-hmm.
2: You know, first it was 5 strings, 6 strings. Some guys are playing 7-string basses. So it's almost kind of crazy to call it a bass because it's a bass and a treble. You know, it goes very high into the guitar range and very low, even lower than the original 4-string bass.
1: Mm-hmm.
2: So that gives musicians who choose this instrument a lot of options, a lot of things they can do with it. The funny part is, at least in pop music, not a lot of bass guitars happening these days.
1: Mm-hmm.
2: You know, it's a lot of synthesized bass. So these kids who are playing a bass instrument now, they don't really feel confined to just holding it down. That's what we used to call it when you're playing the bass, like in a funk band or soul band. You had to hold it down. You had to play that bass line, that funky bass line, and don't let it go. And, you know, I don't think they feel that kind of responsibility because, you know, there's no bass player holding it down these days. I mean, of course there are some holdouts, but they're more interested in creating other kinds of colors. So the instrument is evolving. It's not that old an instrument. It was created in 1955, at least the bass guitar was. So mm-hmm. there's still plenty of places for it to go. But I think it's going to be an instrument that, you know, some kids play by themselves, you know, like you would play a classical guitar by yourself.
1: Mm.
2: A lot of stuff involves musicians playing by themselves these days because of social media and everybody's posting, you know, these 20-second clips
1: mm-hmm.
2: Of them playing by themselves. So there's a lot of bedroom musicians mm-hmm. happening these days. And I'm hoping that the art of playing with people doesn't kind of get left by the wayside because that's really, really special. It's very, very human. And I think we don't want to let that go.

0: Ooh, yeah, a lesson in funky bass there from Marcus Miller and Friends. Papa Was a Rolling Stone. That's the live version that was recorded at the North Sea Jazz Festival in 2015, the same year the original came out on Marcus's 2015 album called Aphrodisia. And of course, Marcus Miller, who will be touring out here in Australia once again in April 2027, is our very special guest for this edition of the Tiki Lounge Remix. Marcus, who's in your own band these days? Who are you going to be bringing out here to Australia in April of next year?
1: Well, I have a drummer named Anwar Marshall. These guys are young guys, you know. Anwar, you know, I'm always testing him when we play our sound check. Mm-hmm. I play old bass lines from the 70s to see if he knows the beat. And his dad did a very good job because he told me his dad would grill him, would test him on knowing all the old school, you know, Larry Graham and Bootsy and... Mm-hmm. Mm-hmm. And Earth, Wind, and Fire, he knows it all, so I'm very impressed by him.
0: All the funksters.
1: I have a piano player. His name is Xavier Gordon, another young guy who's just great. And they've been in my band for a while, so, you know, I'm trying to make sure that I impart as much experience, as much knowledge as I can about playing together. I have a saxophonist named Donald Hayes, who any gospel record from the 1990s, if you listen to any of it that came out in that decade, Donald's on it. He's from Memphis, totally so soulful, and he carries on that Memphis tradition of the blues and R&B, and he's really tremendous. And then I have Russell Gunn, the trumpet player.
0: Oh, yeah.
1: And Russell's from, you know, he's been around, like, when Branford Marsalis first decided to go in a more funky direction in the 90s, he had a very, very young Russell Gunn in the band. The band was called Buckshot LaFunk.
0: Yeah, yeah,
1: and
0: I remember
1: Russell
0: that.
1: Gunn was in.
0: I remember Buckshot.
1: Yeah, there you go. And then, you know, he's done his own albums, Ethnomusicology. He did a series of maybe three or four albums where he had big band and incorporated the big band sound with hip-hop. So he's been doing some interesting things. And he's from Miles' hometown of East St. Louis. So he's got that feeling. So, that's the band, and like I said, we've been traveling and doing our thing. So we were there 2 years ago in Australia, and people really loved it. So this will be part two.
0: And Russell really, you know, is very much in the Miles tradition, isn't he? I'm sure he would acknowledge that, and that allows you to play all that music from that time period that's part of both Miles's career and your career.
1: Absolutely. You know, he is really interested in not playing all the notes, just playing ones that speak to people.
0: Yeah.
1: And, of course, I really appreciate that. Of course, that's what Miles was famous for. And, you know, he does a great job. And he, of course, he injects his own personality in there also. But him coming from, like, the same neighborhood as Miles is pretty cool. Last time we played in St. Louis, Russell took the band to Miles' house where he grew up, which it's now a museum. Mm-hmm. You know, it's a small house, but they made it a museum. And we just hung out, man, and Russell pulled his trumpet out in Miles' practice room and started playing some notes, man. So we really enjoyed watching that connection.
0: I grew up myself in Kansas City, Marcus, so I know that St. Louis scene as well over there. I used to go over there and visit and hear some music over there. Yeah. Marcus, it seems to me well and truly time for a new album from you. We haven't had a new studio album since when? Was Laid Black your last studio? 2018, that's a long time in between albums. You got something on the boil here? We going to hear something new pretty soon?
1: Yeah, man, I got a lot of stuff. Matter of fact, it's been a while since I had a new album out, but 2027 is going to be a very cool year for me. I'm trying to figure out what music to put out first, put it that way. So I've got a lot of directions that I've been working on simultaneously. So, and I've been doing some cool projects as well. There's a filmmaker artist named Steve McQueen. Are you familiar with Steve McQueen?
0: No, only the actor.
1: right. This is an African-American, he's an African Brit.
0: Okay.
1: Name is Steve McQueen. There was a movie he did called 12 Years a Slave, which is a very popular movie.
0: Yeah, absolutely.
1: And he also does, like museum projects. And, you know, he made a documentary about this high-rise, low-income building that caught fire in London. It was high-rise, like, you know, 30 floors, and the top two floors caught fire. It was really terrifying. He made a documentary about that. But he had an idea to do a project that was in a museum, huge space, two football fields long, concrete, nothing except these lights installed in the ceiling that make every color from ultraviolet to infrared slowly changing from one end of the spectrum to the other over like 30 minutes, and just bass. And he wanted us to evoke the feeling of being in the bottom of a slave ship, just not knowing where you're going, not knowing who your captors are, not knowing if you'd ever see your family again. And he said he wanted five bass players. So I got Michelle and Deggie Acello playing electric bass.
2: Oh, yeah.
1: I got Aston Barrett, you know, whose dad played with Bob Marley, playing reggae bass. I have a brother named Mamadou from Senegal who played a bass ngoni, which is an African version of a bass guitar, and had an acoustic bass played by a protege of Christian McBride, 16-year-old Laura Martin, who's fantastic. And we just played this music that just evoked this feeling of being in limbo and not knowing where you're going. It came out beautifully. We'll probably, you know, it's been in a museum in New York, then in Basel, Switzerland, and it's going to debut in Paris in February. And we're thinking about releasing the actual music to this project because it's really something special.
0: Sounds fascinating.
1: A lot going on.
0: Sounds fascinating, Marcus. And listen, it's going to be good to have you back out here again in 2027. I'm hoping to catch you probably at the Sydney gig. And I look forward to hearing you and seeing you there again. Thanks so much for some of your time today. Much respect. And keep it funky, man.
1: Absolutely. Thank you, man. Good to talk to you. Appreciate it, man.

Yeah, a little bit of solo bass groove there, recorded by Mr. Marcus Miller at his home during COVID when nobody could go anywhere. And those dates for Marcus and his band live down here in Australia in April of 2027. He'll be in Perth on April the 12th, in Brisbane on April 15th, in Sydney on April 16th, Melbourne on the 17th, and down in Adelaide on the 18th of April. Tickets are on sale now. Check them out online. And don't miss Marcus Miller, live in Australia, funky as ever. And thanks for him for taking time to talk to us here this week in the Tiki Lounge Remix.

And that is just about all the time we've got for this edition of the Tiki Lounge Remix. And over a little bit of Marcus's Preacher's Kid, which is the track we were talking about dedicated to his father. That's about all the time we've got. And the program, of course, is produced in the studios of 2BBB in Bellingen, New South Wales. That's on Goombanger Country. And it's heard on over 65 community stations all around this big land, like the incredible one you're listening to right now. And it's thanks to the good folks at the Community Radio Network, CRN. 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My name is Seth Jordan, closing up the Tiki Lounge for another week. 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Adios, amigos. Ciao, ciao for now. Leave you with just a little bit more from Marcus Miller and Friends. See you next week.

Hello there and welcome to this week's episode of Global Village. My name's Habib, and for the next hour, I'll be taking you on a musical journey that celebrates life through the culture and diversity of world music. Thanks for joining us for the program today. Some of the countries we'll be visiting include Greece, Nigeria, Spain, and Turkey. So wherever you may happen to be listening in this big wide world, sit back, get comfortable, because our magical carpet is about to take off. To start the show today, let's go to France.

0: Okay. What?
1: A great collaboration there between Omar Faruk Tekbilek, who comes from Turkey, and Spanish flamenco singer Enrique Morente. And that track is called Ole Aman, and that's from the album The Rough Guide to Latin Arabia. Before that, we heard music from Brazil by Bebel Gilberto, and the track Close Your Eyes from the album Brazil, The Greatest Songs Ever. And to open the show today, music from France, the group Bum Cello, and the track Three Bandits, and that's from the album In Bloom, Volume 2. 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Let's continue our musical journey now and step back in time and go to Cuba, the year 1928.

Music from Hungary by Muzikas and Marta Sebastian, and that track was Repulji, Madar Repulji, from the album Unwired Europe. Before that, we heard music from Algeria, and the track was by Fadella and Sahrawi, and it was Dao, and that's from the album Wali. And to open that set, music from Cuba by Trio Matamoros, that track first recorded in 1928. It's called El que siembra su maíz, and that's from the album Son de la Loma. You're listening to Global Village across Australia on the Community Radio Network. Hope you're enjoying the program so far. Let's continue our musical odyssey now and go to Spain.

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music from Zimbabwe by Oliver Mutukudzi and the track Noromeda from the album The Tuku Years. And before that, music from Greece by Eleftheria Arvanitaki and the song Mirazis Ke Sisa Thalassa. And that's from the album The Rough Guide to Mediterranean Cafe Music. And before that, we heard music from Nigeria by Celestine Ukwul from the album The Rough Guide to Psychedelic Africa. And to open that set, music from Spain by Javier Ruibal and the song Isla Mujeres from the album Sahara. You're listening to Global Village across Australia on the Community Radio Network. And that brings us to the end of the program today. I hope you've enjoyed listening to Global Village, and I look forward to your company again at the same time next week. I'm going to leave you now with a track from India, from the album The Rough Guide to Psychedelic Africa.

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1: And I'm William Broome.
0: And welcome to It's Time, the show where we look at the best of the Australian national charts between the 60s and the 90s, using the Kent Music Report, the Australian Music Report, and the ARIA charts. Today we're looking at the best of the charts from this week in 1999. William, what's coming up on today's show?
1: Coming up, we've got Killing Heidi, Santana featuring Rob Thomas, Pearl Jam and Lou Bega.
0: And let's begin today's show at number 41 on the Australian National Charts this week on the 20th of September 1999. Here's Australian band Powderfinger with Passenger.

0: Powderfinger with Passenger at number 41 on the Australian National Charts this week on the 20th of September 1999. And that single peaked at number 30 here in Australia the previous month. Released in August that year as the final single from the album Internationalist, Passenger marked a significant shift in Powderfinger's sound by incorporating a brass section and backing vocals from the Aboriginal Victorian trio Titters. Drummer John Coghill noted that the horn arrangement was inspired by the big band style of Elvis Presley. It was a critical success, winning the APRA Song of the Year and receiving 3 ARIA Award nominations, including Single of the Year.
1: Falling down the charts 5 places from number 20 to number 25 this week, on the 20th of September 1999, was Australian singer Vanessa Amorosi and Have a Look.

0: there.
1: With a song that had peaked at number 13 the previous month, that's Vanessa Amorosi with Have a Look at number 25 on the Australian Singles Chart this week on the 20th of September 1999. Have a Look was the debut single for 17-year-old singer and songwriter Vanessa Amorosi. Co-written by Amorosi alongside Mark Holden and Sean Imray, the track was produced by British producer Steve Mack. The song served as the introduction to her pop rock sound, characterized by her powerful vocal range, which would define much of her early career. Due to a limited production budget, the accompanying music video was filmed on location across the Sydney train network, featuring Amorosi in everyday settings such as Bondi Junction and the Liverpool Plaza shopping complex.
2: And rising up the Australian national charts this week on the 20th of September 1999, from number 24 to number 20 was Australian band Killing Heidi and We Are.

0: That's Weir by Killing Heidi at number 20 on the Australian National Charts this week on the 20th of September 1999. And that single went on to peak at number 6 in December that year, charting well into the year 2000. Originally formed as a folk pop duo in Violet Town in Victoria by siblings Ella and Jesse Hooper, Killing Heidi released Weir in May 1999 as their debut single. Written by the Hoopers and produced by Paul McKercher, the track quickly became a defining teen anthem in Australia, characterised by Ella's distinctive vocal delivery and the band's transition into a more polished alternative rock sound. The single made number 6 on the ARIA singles chart and served as the lead-in to their number 1 debut album, Reflector. Its commercial success was followed by a sweep at the 2000 ARIA Music Awards, where the band won 4 trophies, including Album of the Year and Best Group. The accompanying music video was partially filmed in Sydney's Centennial Park.
1: 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Today we're looking at the best of the charts, and this week in 1999.
0: Rising up the Australian national charts this week on the 20th of September 1999, from number 22 to number 16, was Santana featuring Rob Thomas with Smooth.

0: That's Santana featuring Rob Thomas with Smooth. At number 16 on the Australian National Charts this week on the 20th of September 1999. And that single went on to pick at number 4 in November that year. This massive collaboration between guitar legend Carlos Santana and Matchbox 20 frontman Rob Thomas revitalized Santana's career, becoming his first ever number one hit after decades in the industry. Originally titled Room 17, the track was completely rewritten by Rob Thomas, who initially envisioned George Michael for the vocals before recording the final version himself. Globally, its success was historic. It spent 12 consecutive weeks at the top of the Billboard Hot 100 and swept the 2000 Grammys, winning Record of the Year, Song of the Year, and Best Pop Collaboration.
1: Let's take a look at the top 10 charting albums of the week here in Australia for the 20th of September 1999. At number 10, we had Art by Regurgitator. At number 9, Notting Hill, Music from the Motion Picture. At number 8, Internationalist by Powderfinger. At number 7, Significant Others by Limp Bizkit. At number 6, Baby One More Time by Britney Spears. At number 5, Californication by the Red Hot Chili Peppers. At number 4, Ricky Martin by Ricky Martin. At number 3, By Request by Boyzone. At number 2, Songs from Dawson's Creek, the soundtrack. And at number 1, Come On Over by Shania Twain. And that peaked at number 1 for 20 non-consecutive weeks. And this was its 8th week at number 1. Let's take a closer look at the number 4 album of the week, Ricky Martin by Ricky Martin. And that album peaked at number 1 for 1 week only in May that year. This self-titled crossover album shattered records as the first English language debut by a male Latin artist to hit number 1 on the Billboard 200 in the United States. The album's high-energy mix of rock, pop and salsa rhythms ignited the 1999 Latin explosion in the global charts. Here in Australia, the record was a massive success, debuting at number 1 on the ARIA Albums chart and eventually reaching 3x platinum status. Well, let's hear a track from that album. Here's the Spanish version of Living La Vida Loca.

0: That's the Spanish version of Living La Vida Loca from the number 4 album of the week, Ricky Martin by Ricky Martin. This week, on the 20th of September, 1999.
1: Let's have a look at the news headlines for September 1999. On the 1st of September, Care Australia aid workers, Steve Pratt and Peter Wallace, are released from Belgrade jail after clemency from Yugoslav President Slobodan Milosevic, ending a tense diplomatic standoff. On the 2nd of September, after 154 days in jail, Pratt and Wallace insist they were not involved in spying and thank Australian officials and the Serbian community for their support. On the 8th of September, the first in a series of Russian apartment bombings shakes Moscow. Two more attacks follow on the 13th and the 16th of September, while a bombing on the 22nd of September fails. The bombings propelled Vladimir Putin to national prominence and gave the government a pretext for crackdowns in Chechnya and marked a turning point in Russian domestic and foreign policy. On the 12th of September, under international pressure, Indonesian President B.J. Habibie announces he will allow a multinational peacekeeping force, a key step in stabilising East Timor after its independence referendum. And finally, on the 20th of September, Greece faces a financial crisis as the Greek stock market crashes, highlighting growing economic instability. The crisis foreshadowed the severe economic turmoil of the next decade, eventually challenging the Eurozone stability and prompting tighter fiscal oversight across Europe.
0: Falling down the charts, three places from number 11 to number 14 this week, on the 20th of September 1999, was Delirium and Silence.

0: From Canada, that's Delirium with Silence at number 14 on the Australian Singles Chart this week on the 20th of September 1999. And that single had peaked at number 6 on the Australian Singles Chart the previous month. This collaboration between the Canadian electronic project Delirium and singer Sarah McLachlan underwent a massive transformation from its original form. Initially a moody, down-tempo track, on the 1997 album Karma, it featured atmospheric Gregorian chants and a much slower pace. It wasn't until the 1999 single release that a series of high-energy remixes, most notably by Airscape and Tiësto, reimagined the song as a staple for the late 90s dance floor.
1: And debuting at number 13 on the Australian national charts this week on the 20th of September 1999 was Westlife and If I Let You Go.

0: That's Irish boy band Westlife, and If I Let You Go at number 13, where it peaked this week on the 20th of September 1999. This song was the second single from the Irish boy band's self-titled debut album. The song showcases the group's signature harmonised vocals. It famously features a dramatic key change, a hallmark of the late 90s boy band sound. Globally, it became their second consecutive number one hit in the UK, where it spent 11 weeks on the charts and eventually achieved platinum status.
1: Falling down the charts one place from number 6 to number 7 this week on the 20th of September 1999 were the Venga Boys and Boom Boom Boom Boom.

0: the Netherlands, that's the Wenger Boys and Boom Boom Boom Boom at number 7 on the Australian Singles Chart this week on the 20th of September 1999. And that single had peaked at number 2 on the Australian Singles Chart the previous month. This Dutch export is the ultimate late 90s disco favourite. Built by the production duo Danske and Del Mundo, the opening hook is a cheeky nod to ABBA's Lay All Your Love on Me, but the rest is pure high-speed Euro dance. It was a massive success in Australia, holding the number 2 spot on the ARIA charts for weeks, and eventually hitting platinum status. Globally, it was a smash, reaching number 1 in the UK, New Zealand and the Netherlands.
1: Rising up the Australian national charts this week on the 20th of September 1999, from number 5 to number 3, was Christina Aguilera and Genie in a Bottle.

0: Meow.
1: That's Christina Aguilera and Genie in a Bottle at number 3 on the Australian National Charts this week on the 20th of September 1999. And that single went on to peak at number 2 in Australia the following week. This massive debut single introduced the world to the soulful powerhouse vocals of former Mouseketeer Christina Aguilera. Though some critics initially compared her to Britney Spears, Aguilera's vocal range, often likened to Etta James and Chaka Khan, quickly set her apart from her teen pop peers.
2: Holding steady at number 2 on the Australian Singles Chart this week, on the 20th of September 1999, was Pearl Jam and Last Kiss.

0: That's Pearl Jam and Last Kiss at number 2 on the Australian Singles Chart this week, on the 20th of September 1999. And that single had peaked at number 1 for 7 weeks between July and September earlier that year. This minimalist cover of Wayne Cochran's 1961 tragedy ballad became an unexpected global success for the Seattle rock band. Originally released as a fan club Christmas single, the track was eventually issued to the public to raise funds for the Kosovo refugees, ultimately generating millions for the cause. The song was a monumental hit in Australia, holding the number one spot on the ARIA Singles Chart for 7 consecutive weeks, and achieving 3x platinum status. It stands as Pearl Jam's highest charting single globally, reaching number 2 in the United States and number 1 in Iceland and Canada.
1: Let's have a look at the top 10 singles of the week on the 20th of September 1999. At number 10 we had Wild Wild West by Will Smith. At number 9, Two Times by Ann Lee. At number 8, She's So High by Tal Bachman. At number 7, Boom Boom Boom Boom by the Venga Boys. At number 6, All Star by Smash Mouth. At number 5, If You're Getting Down by 5. At number 4, When You Say Nothing At All by Ronan Keating. At number 3, Genie in a Bottle by Christina Aguilera. At number 2, Last Kiss by Pearl Jam. And at number 1, a song which spent 8 weeks at the top, and this was its second week at number 1. Here's Lou Bega and Mambo number 5.
2: Ladies and gentlemen, this is Mambo number 5.

0: Pearl Jam. And at number one, a song which spent 8 weeks at the top, and this was its second week at number one. Here's Lou Bega and Mambo Number 5.
1: Ladies and gentlemen, this is Mambo Number 5.

0: That's Lou Bega and Mambo Number 5 in its second week of an 8-week run of the number one position this week on the 20th of September 1999. This 1999 crossover hit took a 1940s Mambo instrumental by Perez Prado and added a high-energy pop beat by German artist Lou Bega. It was a massive global success, famously spending 20 weeks at number one in France. Locally here in Australia, it eventually went 4x platinum.
1: Well, that's your show for another week. Thanks go to David Kent and his website www.australianchartbooks.com.au for the use of his Kent Music Report and Australian Music Report charts in the show. News headlines are mostly sourced on the Chronicle of the 20th Century, published by Penguin. I'm William Broome.
0: And I'm Barry Mackay.
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3: I'm Mark Dransfield. Counter-terrorism agencies are investigating whether a pilot accused of trying to crash a plane bound for Tel Aviv has links to Australia. It's understood the man may have studied engineering at a Victorian university. ASIO and federal police are working to establish whether the Omani national made any local contacts or was exposed to any influences during his time in the country. He's accused of striking his captain with an axe on board a Fly Dubai passenger jet. Captain Smit Mashar has told the Israeli Prime Minister he was focused on the sky when he felt the first blow.
4: But then after that the blow kept coming one after the other, and that's when I realized that it's not the aircraft, it's the other guy who was in the

0: cockpit with me.
1: It's been revealed the P-plate driver, who allegedly ploughed into a crowd of Newcastle NRL supporters, injuring 10 people, had previously had his licence suspended. Court documents show the 18-year-old was suspended from driving in February and lost an appeal. He's been refused bail on charges that include dangerous and negligent driving. The two most critically injured victims, including a 5-year-old girl, are now in a stable condition. Federal Treasurer Jim Chalmers will pitch Australia as a stable destination for investment when he meets with business leaders in Japan this weekend. Dr. Chalmers will promote the country as a renewable energy leader amid global economic uncertainty. He's told the ABC he'll also discuss opportunities in critical minerals and AI.
2: This is all about strengthening cooperation. It's all about boosting investment. It's about building resilience in both our economies in Australia's national interest, and that's why these set of engagements are going to be so important.
1: The road transport industry is warning Christmas shopping will be extra expensive this year if nothing's done to combat rising fuel prices. The National Road Transport Association is asking the federal government to temporarily adjust the heavy vehicle road user charge to take pressure off freight operators as diesel prices soar. NatRoad Chief Executive Warren Clark says higher freight costs will find their way onto price tickets.
3: We're just asking that the government reduce the road user charge to zero till January. It gives operators some breathing space, and it also gives the consumers breathing space at Christmas.
1: The number of rental properties available for lease across Perth has dropped below 2,000 for the first time since March. There were 1,914 properties available for rent at the end of September, 5.7% lower than August and 8.8% lower than the same time last year. REIWA President Suzanne Brown says the drop is concerning for renters.
4: The ultimate impact will be borne by tenants, which is concerning because a lack of supply will result in higher rent prices, which is not a great outcome, but it's basically driven by the changes in the budget where they prevented negative gearing for new investors.
1: And in AIR medical news, there's a warning common weight loss drugs can pose life-threatening risks in surgery. Research shows patients on GLP-1 medications face a major increase in the risk of lung aspiration under anaesthesia due to delayed digestion. This is AIR National News.
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7: and Peter Fogarty.
6: Now, this program's a bit special. Peter and I have organised half each, but it's a tribute to our late colleague, John Thompson. John passed away in August of 2026, and Peter and I have raided his CD collection, and we have a pile each, and we've made some selections. So hopefully these will be reminders of the sort of music that John would play on his programs. We can't claim to have anything like the extent of his knowledge.
7: Oh, no.
6: But the music will be hopefully enough to stimulate a pleasant memory of John Thompson and his programs of jazz from, well, earlier times in the 20th century. However, we're starting off with something that's from a band that still exists and that featured the work of another one of our presenters who sadly has also passed away. And that's the Cairo Club Orchestra. Peter Milley was the leader of the band, and he and John Thompson were good mates. So from their album Sunday, released in 2004, here's the title track.

0: Melbourne's Cairo Club Orchestra there with Peter Milley leading, and that was Sunday.
1: We've got Connie, Martha and Vet, better known as the Boswell Sisters. This was recorded on the 25th of May in 1931, and it is Sing a Little Jingle.

0: Ah, the Mills Brothers there. That was a recording from 1937, the song is it, and that's significant because young John Mills had died the year before, and the Mills Brothers' father joined the band. He was very good at imitating the brass tuba, and so he was on that recording there, along with Herbert, Donald and Harry. Harry was the one doing the trumpet there. Yes, just one instrument in the band, and that's the guitar. Otherwise, all those instruments are being sung.
1: That's it.
0: They're a remarkable band. All right, so that was the Mills Brothers from 1937. Before that, we had some other siblings. We had the Boswell Sisters, yes, recorded in 1931.
1: Well, I don't know who's related in this band, but it's almost 100 years old. This was recorded in December 1926. It's Benny Moten's Kansas City Orchestra with Thick Lip Stomp, which is hard to say.

0: And there we had Thick Lip Stomp. Thick lips. What gives you thick lips? I suppose playing the trumpet.
1: Playing the trumpet, playing the trombone.
0: But that was Benny Martin's Kansas City Orchestra from 1926. Thick Lip Stomp. Now, we're doing a program made up of our late colleague John Thompson's CDs, and the next one features a musician that John became quite fond of when he visited Melbourne, and that's Brownie McGhee, the blues performer who was here with Sonny Terry in Australia. And we're going to listen to a track featuring the two of them now. This is Trouble in Mind.

0: Trouble in Mind there. Sonny Terry and Brownie McGee. I hope you enjoy that. I have happy memories of seeing and hearing them perform in Melbourne quite some years ago. Yes. 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We make the show at The Pulse in Geelong for the Community Radio Network. 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
1: I've got to make a confession here. I know a lot of things about the blues and the basic things, of course, but the one who really knew about it, especially sort of the more obscure Delta blues, was John Thompson. And anything I know about that, I know from listening to John's shows. So we've got from one of his CDs, it's Tommy McClellan, and this was recorded in 1939 on the 22nd of November.
0: Yeah, Tommy McClellan. I can give I can give you his birth and death dates. He was born in 1905 in Durant, Mississippi, died in Chicago in 1961. So in 1939, he was 34.
1: And this was also recorded in Chicago. So here he is with a good number called Whiskey Head Woman.

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Yeah. 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Yeah. Baby, if you don't stop drinking, I believe gonna lose your mind. Yeah. Now every time I see you, babe, you ask some whiskey giant, standing around Mr. Crowder, big.

0: gonna lose your mind. Yeah. 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Call you that whiskey-headed woman, and you stay drunk all the time. Baby, if you don't stop drinking, I believe you're gonna lose your mind. Yeah. Now look here, baby, I don't want to tell you no more. You can get all my love if you just let him go. Cause you's a whiskey-headed woman, and you stay drunk all the time. Yeah. Now if you don't stop drinking, baby, I believe you're gonna lose your mind. Now when you start drinking, make me a pat on your floor. Call you if you keep on drinking, I ain't come to your house no more. Call you that whiskey-headed woman, baby, you stay drunk all the time. Yeah. Now if you don't stop drinking, little woman, I believe you're gonna lose your mind. Yeah. Now you got whiskey-headed woman, and you stay drunk all the time. Play it, man. Play it, long to your satisfaction. Now you got whiskey-headed woman, babe, and you stay drunk all the time. And it's a sure if you don't stop drinking, I swear you're gonna lose your mind.
1: That was Tommy McLennan with Whiskey Head Woman.
2: And we've made our program up today of John Thompson's CDs. He was a trumpeter that John was very fond of, a big name in the 1920s and thereafter, name of Jabbo Smith. Here he is, the group's called Jabbo Smith and His Rhythm Aces, recorded in Chicago in August of 1929, so before the crash.
1: Yes.
2: Jabbo Smith playing trumpet, George James alto sax, Alex Hill piano, Ikey Robinson banjo, Lawson Buford playing the bass, and it's a composition by Jabbo Smith, Boston Scuffle.

0: Jabbo Smith and his Rhythm Aces there, a quintet recorded in August of 29 in Chicago, and that was Boston Scuffle.
1: We're going to 1934 now. We've got Adrian Rollini in his orchestra. We've got Manny Klein, Dave Klein on trumpet, Jack Teagarden on trombone. We know who used to like Jack Teagarden. We've got Benny Goodman on clarinet, Arthur Rollini on tenor sax, and Adrian Rollini on bass sax, or baritone sax. We've got Howard Smith on the piano, George Van Epps on the guitar, Artie Bernstein on the bass, Stan King on the drums, and Ella Logan on the vocals. This was recorded New York City, 23rd of October, 34, and it is It Had to Be You.

0: all your faults, I love you still. Had to be you, wonderful you, it had to be you.
1: Ella Logan was the singer there with Adrian Rollini and his orchestra. And, yeah, it had to be you. A recording from October of 34. You're listening to some jazz with Ross and Peter, and we've mined our late colleague John Thompson's CD collection. Here's a recording now from something called Papa Lane's Children. A number of musicians who were in Papa Lane's bands early, and this is a recording made in 1951 when they got together again. So I'll tell you who's in the band. Johnny Wiggs playing cornet. I think we heard of Johnny Wiggs many times in John Thompson's programs. Harry Shields clarinet, Tom Brown trombone, Stanley Mendelssohn piano, Edmund Souchon, the Doc, playing guitar or banjo, Sherwood Mangiapane playing, it looks like sousaphone to me, and the drummer is Ray Baduke, recorded in June of 51. This is something called Get Over Dirty March. So spring to your feet and march around the room.
2: Yep.

0: And there was a group called Papa Lane's Children, a septet recorded in 1951, and that was called Get Over Dirty March. Now, the group led by Papa Lane represents a line of white jazz musicians, sometimes forgotten in the early days, though they did exist. We've got a recording here of Papa Lane talking, so I'm going to play you that in a moment. I'll just give you a bit of background first. His name was actually George Vital Lane, and he was known later on as the father of white jazz, a title not bestowed on him by the New Orleans Jazz Club, but a sort of an unofficial title given to him through the years by the musicians who performed under him. Let's have a listen to Papa Lane talking. This recording of him was made in 1951. Papa Lane.
1: Jack Lane speaking. I'm speaking from my residence, 521 Court Street, New Orleans, Louisiana. Today is October the 18th, 1951. I'm pleased to talk to you all and wishing that you all listen to me speak. I want to let you folks, good folks, know that I was born on September the 21st. In 1873, I'm now going on 79 year old, and I'm still active, and I want to tell you that my real name is George Vital Lane. Of course, my professional name is Jack Lane, and the folks all call me Jack Lane now since, oh, years and years, since I've been in the music business. And now, of course, I'm out of it. My friends and all my members of the band called me Papa. I don't know the reason why, but that name still stuck to me, and it's on me yet today. And of course, everybody, if you don't know Jack Lane, just say Papa Lane, and they'll know just who you're speaking about. I was named the father of white jazz just, well, I reckon around about 1901, something along in that year. And of course, there wasn't any other white bands but mine at that time. And it was no jazz band. We called it ragtime band.
0: Just a brief recording there of Papa Lane himself speaking. I trust you enjoyed the sound of the jazz past there. You're listening to some jazz with Ross and Peter. And Peter, our next selection from the collection of John Thompson is...
2: All By Yourself in the Moonlight. We're going across the pond here to Middlesex in the UK. This was recorded January the 3rd in 1929. I won't read out the whole band, but Morris Elwin is the vocalist, and it's the Rhythmic Eight, All By Yourself in the Moonlight.

0: Recording made in Hayes, Middlesex, in 1929,
1: yep.
0: All by yourself in the moonlight.
1: By the Rhythmic Eight.
0: Claude Hopkins was born in 1903 in Virginia. He studied at Howard University and then joined Wilbur Sweatman's band as a pianist in the early 20s. And then the mid-20s, he toured Europe as a band leader for Josephine Baker. When he returned to America, he played at many of the famous venues of the time and then began a two-year residency at the Cotton Club in Harlem in the mid-30s. Claude Hopkins had a band that was very good, very famous, and here they are, a recording made from 1933, tune written by Claude Hopkins. It's called Washington Squabble.

0: up this morning, about half past six.
1: Oh, tell it, buddy, tell it, tell it.
0: I woke up this morning, about half past six.
1: Oh, blew it, blew it.
0: Dunked on my britches, I'm in an awful fix.
1: Boy, where'd you tear your britches? Just where'd you tear your britches?
0: Don't quit me, mama. Don't put me out of door.
1: Well, why don't you make her keep you? Make her keep you.
0: Don't quit me, mama. Don't put me out of door.
1: Make her like it, bud. Make her like it.
0: I done told my britches.

0: And that was Reuben River Reeves and his River Boys, which is very hard to say. That was recorded on the 25th of June in 1929, and it was called Bugle Call Blues and recorded in Chicago.
1: And before Bugle Call Blues, we heard Washington Squabble, Claude Hopkins and his orchestra, a recording from 1933. Well, we are mining John Thompson's CD collection as a tribute to our late colleague. And now we come to another blues track. This time, it's Blind Willie McTell. He was recording in the 30s and was caught in that situation where he'd signed up with one label and then wanted to record with others. And so his name had to change.
0: Yes.
1: He had a Victor contract, but he was also recording for Columbia and OK. So he had releases with his name as Blind Sammy and Georgia Bill.
0: Oh.
1: So what we're going to hear now is Georgia Bill. He's accompanied by himself playing the guitar now, recording made in October 31. And this is called Stomp Down Rider, Blind Willie McTell.

0: Blind Willie McTell there, recorded in 1931. And that was, of course, Stomp Down Rider. He was quite a good singer. Well, next up we turn to Jack Teagarden, trombone player and singer, and his Big Eight, a recording here from December of 1940. And it's worth telling you who's in the band. Rex Stewart is playing the cornet, Jack Teagarden, trombone, Barney Bigard, clarinet, Ben Webster on tenor sax, Billy Kyle playing the piano, on guitar, Brick Fleagle. Haven't heard of Brick Fleagle, but look, he's in pretty good company. Billy Taylor playing the bass and Dave Tuff was the drummer. Jack Teagarden's Big Eight did have some big names in it.
1: Yes.
0: Well, here they are, recorded in December of 1940 with The World is Waiting for the Sunrise.

0: Oh, a lot of fun being had all around there.
1: Oh, yes, yes.
0: Jack Teagarden's Big Eight there, recording from December of 1940, and there it was. The World is Waiting for the Sunrise. Mm. And so ends Hot, Sweet and Jazzy for another week. Thanks for your company. Our email address is hotsweetandjazzy@gmail.com, and we're on Facebook too. See you again next time. Until then, bye-bye from Ross Williamson
1: and Peter Fogarty.

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1: I was really struggling and not coping with my grief. 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And it was just what I needed at just the right time.
0: Messages of Hope inspires and encourages many people. 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

0: Make a joyful noise unto the Lord, all ye lands. Serve the Lord with gladness.
1: Come before his presence with singing.
0: Know ye that the Lord, he is God.
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0: Our very special message of hope tonight is all about great expectations. And I think through life, many of us experience the joy of having a great expectation of things that are going to happen or things that we're looking forward to having or doing, and sometimes it just doesn't come to pass. Well, Great Expectations is a wonderful story, and it's a great way of being able to learn some of the techniques in dealing with the joy or the disappointment or what probably sometimes doesn't turn out just the way you had expected. I hope you enjoy this broadcast, and of course we'll have a different one for you next week, so join us again next week at the same time, and we'll bring you another story from our wonderful people from Messages of Hope.
1: Have you ever had grand dreams of being great at something, only for them to disappear? Hi, I'm Richard Fox, and this is Messages of Hope. We all have dreams in life, maybe dreams of achieving great success, fame, or simply being happy. Some people dream of flying to the moon or expecting that they'll find the perfect partner to share their life with. What ambitions have you had? How do those dreams match up with where you are today? Some people say that all you have to do is believe in yourself and your dreams will come true. But how do you cope when life doesn't turn out like you expect? Today I'll be sharing some of my dreams and what helps me cope when they don't exactly go to plan.

Do you ever feel like life isn't fair? When I was a kid, I wanted to play cricket for Australia, probably like most boys. I remember practicing every day, playing cricket with my brother and cousins, or on my own against a wall with a bat and a ball. I dreamt that one day I'd walk out on the MCG or SCG and have the time of my life. I even joined the local cricket club at an early age, but sadly, none of those dreams came true. I didn't even play cricket for my state side, let alone Australia. So were my expectations too high? Was I being realistic? Some people may say that they needed to be higher. I should have aimed to be the Australian cricket captain and done everything to make it happen. Some might say that, yes, it's good to have dreams, but mine were a little unrealistic, just to put it nicely. What are your expectations? Do you want to be rich and famous, maybe a job promotion? What about friends or a partner? Or maybe you just wish you could be happy on your own. If your dreams haven't come true, I'll be offering you a free gift later in the program that can help. Stay tuned to hear the grand dreams of a bloke called John and the adversities he had to overcome.

Hi, I'm Richard Fox, and this is Messages of Hope. Fulfilling our dreams can be very difficult. Here's a story of a bloke called John, who had great expectations along with great adversity. John, also known as John the Baptist, was born just before Jesus. John was a wild kind of a bloke. He lived in the wilderness, wore camel's hair, and a leather belt for clothes. He ate locusts and wild honey. He was a rough and ready type of bloke. He was a doer and wanted things done. So much so that he wanted everyone to hear his message. His message was one of someone coming to save the world. He wanted everyone to turn from their selfish and harmful ways and trust in God. Many people heard his message and believed in God, and as a result, John baptized many people in the Jordan River. John was a popular bloke. However, John's outspoken ways also landed him in hot water. The king was having a relationship with his brother's wife, his sister-in-law, Herodias. John spoke out about this in the hope that the king would turn from what he was doing. Herodias, the sister-in-law, was not happy, so had the king locked John up in prison. It wasn't much of a life in prison, so I can only imagine that John wanted to be rescued, maybe by the saviour that he was expecting. So when John heard what Jesus was doing, he sent his followers to ask Jesus if he was the one John was expecting, or should he expect someone else? John's concern was not just for himself. John was focused on the Saviour of the world and his coming, so that everyone would be saved, including you and me. John had a dream that he hung on to, despite his circumstances. If you have a dream like that, we'd love to hear about it. You can share your story on our Facebook page at Messages of Hope.

Hi, I'm Richard Fox, and this is Messages of Hope. John the Baptist was a popular person. People came to see him because of his message that the Saviour of the world was coming. Saying the Saviour was coming was like saying that someone better than Superman was on his way. But maybe that was a little far-fetched. John the Baptist had high expectations of God. He wanted the Saviour of the world to come, so he asked Jesus if he was the one. Jesus replied with, "The blind receive sight, the lame walk, those who have leprosy are cleansed, the deaf hear, the dead are raised, and the good news is proclaimed to the poor." These events actually took place. Jesus did give sight to blind people. He healed the lame to walk. He cleansed people of their skin diseases. Jesus opened the ears of deaf people so that they could hear. He even raised people from the dead. Now that would have been something to see. Believe it or not, these types of healing still happen today. It may not always be a physical healing, but maybe an emotional or spiritual healing. But most importantly for John and for us today, the good news is proclaimed to the poor. Now you might not think you're poor, but in God's eyes, people are poor if they don't have Him in their lives. It's not just an assessment of how much money we have or our standing in the community. The good news is that this good news is for you and me too. This good news is that Jesus is the Saviour. Jesus is the one who heals. He is the one who gives a new life, a new start, and is the one who's always with us through times of tragedy, celebration, and everything in between. He is here.

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Jesus didn't set John the Baptist free from prison. Neither did Jesus let me be an Australian cricketer. So even though our expectations don't always turn out the way we want, it doesn't negate the good news Jesus brings. Because of Jesus, there are wonders that lay ahead for us that we can only imagine. What God has in plan for us is amazing and wonderful, and He gives us this through Jesus, His Son. John heard this message, the message that he needed, that Jesus was the Saviour of the world and that he was saved. Just as Jesus responded to John's expectations, Jesus also responds to us. It may not be what we wanted or how we expected. We may still be in the same predicament that we're in now. But the good news that we are saved through Jesus for eternity is great news. This great news is not something that we have to wait for. Jesus is with us now. He's our permanent best friend who always sticks with us and never runs away. Jesus is our best friend, our protector, and our supporter. Because of this good news, Jesus focuses us back to what really matters, our relationship with God. This is good news, that through Jesus, we have a new life with God. This refocus leads us to rethink our expectations in life. Are they realistic? Are they focused on the right priorities? Do we wish we had the latest gadget, or are we thankful for a drink of water? So like John the Baptist did, I encourage you to ask the question of Jesus. Are you the one who is saving the world? Are you the one who's going to help me in my relationships, my work and play, my sickness and tragedy? Ask Jesus and be prepared for his reply. The blind receive sight, the lame walk, those who have leprosy are cleansed, and the deaf hear, the dead are raised, and the good news is proclaimed to the poor. If you've ever wondered what the purpose to your life is and what to expect, contact us for the free booklet, Your Place in God's Plan. 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

So may the grace of Almighty God rest upon this program throughout the coming week. May every word spoken, every song that has been sung, and every prayer that has been offered rise as a sweet fragrance before Him. May hearts be strengthened, spirits renewed, and lives transformed by His presence. May peace, unity, and love guide all who participate now and always.

The North Rockhampton Uniting Church Fundraising Committee is embarking on a lovely outing. On the 17th of October, they're holding a morning tea as a tribute to Dolly Parton. The South Rockhampton Uniting Church Band will provide live music. The U3A Choir will be doing singing, and of course, there'll be a wonderful morning tea available. And there will also be some trivia questions relating to Dolly's life or Dolly Parton. Now, the church is also going to have their craft stall available to you if you're wanting to start picking up a few little items, especially with Christmas so close. And this will be a morning of fun, joy, and laughter. And the morning is certainly going to have lots of beautiful home cooking for the morning tea. So there's lots for you to do. Now, if you would like to give Bev a call on behalf of the North Rockhampton Uniting Church about this function, if there's anything you want to ask, then please give Bev a call on 044 842 436.

Hi, this is Missy Higgins for RAD, recording artists, actors and athletes against drink driving. I see a lot of things at gigs, mostly people having a good time and a few drinks. But what I'd hate to see is someone getting behind the wheel after they'd been drinking. Being even a little bit over the limit makes it too easy to lose control. So if you plan to drink, plan ahead. Arrange a designated driver who won't drink. 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
1: They are looking a little old. Your carpet, tiles, Mandy. 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
0: Really?
1: Focus, Mandy. There's also window coverings.
0: Curtains?
1: Mandy, the neighbours. They also do carpet, vinyl and tiles, both ceramic and vinyl. Timber? 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
0: Really?
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0: Coming up for you now is the Australian Independent News.
1: I'm Mark Dransfield. Counter-terrorism agencies are investigating whether a pilot accused of trying to crash a plane bound for Tel Aviv has links to Australia. It's understood the man may have studied engineering at a Victorian university. ASIO and federal police are working to establish whether the Omani national made any local contacts or was exposed to any influences during his time in the country. He's accused of striking his captain with an axe on board a Fly Dubai passenger jet. Captain Smit Mashar has told the Israeli Prime Minister he was focused on the sky when he felt the first blow.
2: But then after that the blow kept coming one after the other, and that's when I realized that it's not the aircraft, it's the other guy who was in the cockpit with me.
1: It's been revealed the P-plate driver, who allegedly ploughed into a crowd of Newcastle NRL supporters, injuring 10 people, had previously had his licence suspended. Court documents show the 18-year-old was suspended from driving in February and lost an appeal. He's been refused bail on charges that include dangerous and negligent driving. The two most critically injured victims, including a 5-year-old girl, are now in a stable condition. Federal Treasurer Jim Chalmers will pitch Australia as a stable destination for investment when he meets with business leaders in Japan this weekend. Dr. Chalmers will promote the country as a renewable energy leader amid global economic uncertainty. He's told the ABC he'll also discuss opportunities in critical minerals and AI.
3: This is all about strengthening cooperation. It's all about boosting investment. It's about building resilience in both our economies in Australia's national interest, and that's why these set of engagements are going to be so important.
1: The road transport industry is warning Christmas shopping will be extra expensive this year if nothing's done to combat rising fuel prices. The National Road Transport Association is asking the federal government to temporarily

huge edition of 90s Till Infinity this week. Gab with you here, and a, once again, massive edition. One of the biggest guests so far in the history of this show. As a little later on in the program, we'll be chatting to Diesel, kind of one of the heroes of season one. We played a lot of Diesel in season one of the show, and in season three, he's going to be joining us on the program. But you just heard some Things of Stone and Wood here on 90s Till. Released in 1993, it peaked at number 51 in the ARIA charts, was the follow-up single to Happy Birthday, Helen. A good track. Kind of flopped commercially compared to Happy Birthday, Helen, which was a big old hit in Australia. Got to number 9. But the album The Yearning hit number 8 in the ARIA charts in February of 1993. It is Gab with you here, and we got Diesel coming up, and it's pretty much almost Oz Rock again this week. So let's throw in some 90s Jimmy Barnes with Stand Up, which was the second single from the album Heat, released in 1993, hit number 41 in the charts. And the album Heat hit number 2 in the charts in 1993, also number 3 in New Zealand. So here's some Jimmy Barnes with Stand Up here on 90s Till Infinity.

never really stop touring. The Black Sorrows here on 90s Till Infinity. Been around since 1983. Also, still releasing albums to this date as well. Just constantly out there, the Black Sorrows. But that comes from an album, Better Times, released in 1992, which hit number 13 in the charts. And that album was nominated for an ARIA Award in 1993 for Best Group, but they lost to Crowded House. I mean, tough competition right there. But it is 90s till infinity, and we're going to play some Yofu Yindi right now with World Turning from the album Freedom, which was released in 1993. And this was not the big hit that was Dapanya or Treaty, but number 56 where it ended up in the ARIA Singles Chart. But it was ARIA Award nominated for Best Indigenous Release in 1994. But they lost out to Titters and Sing About Life. But Dapanya was the defending champ in that category, so it's not like they didn't win a couple themselves at the time. So here's Yofu Yindi with World Turning here on 90s Till Infinity. Diesel on the way as well, so stick around.

0: World turning here on 90s Till Infinity. Gab with you here. And coming up in the next 10 minutes, we'll be chatting to Diesel, the man alive himself. I have questions on the tip of my tongue, and I've got water here, so I'll never miss it. I'll stop doing that now. So Diesel coming up real soon on the program. But on the other side of the break, we're going to go to 1996 and another hero of the show in the Hoodoo Gurus. And from the album Blue Cave, which peaked at number 18 in the ARIA charts in 1996, we're going to take in the track Waking Up Tired. And they're also nominated in 96 for Best Pop Release. They're a rock band, but okay. Either way, Hoodoo Gurus on the other side of the break, and then we'll be chatting to Diesel. So stick around, it's 90s Till.
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1: 90s till infinity.
2: It is 90s till infinity. And one of the heroes of season one of this show is now about to join us to chat about his upcoming tour of Australia. This really needs no massive introduction. Diesel, welcome to 90s till infinity.
3: Thanks, Gav.
2: Now, normally I'd sit there and like sort of wind up, you know, multiple number one albums, multiple ARIA Awards, that kind of thing. But yeah, I've mentioned that throughout this series, so it needs no introduction at this point.
3: I get it. You've talked it out.
2: I have talked it out on this show. Like I said, I played a lot of you in season one. Like season two was a 2000s themed, so there wasn't so much of you in that series, but you are back for season three. And now joining us now, first of all, welcome. Good to actually finally chat to you. But it is the seminal question every interview that we ever do. So, Diesel, how do you take your coffee?
3: I don't take it. How's that?
2: OMG. Now, in fact, we've had that answer before.
3: I'm a tea drinker, and boy, do I take tea, boy, yes. A lot, almost intravenously. Yeah, I love a cuppa. It's like a bit almost like an English household where everything gets topped and tailed with a cup of tea.
2: Oh, really? So is it?
3: Yeah, it's like start the day off, end the day in between, like do something around the house, cup of tea. Ah. You know, in the studio, it's a real studio thing too. Like, I was lucky enough to start my music career when studios were like still like, you know, the only way to like make something like proper, I guess, you know, in the eyes of the industry. It was like, oh, did you make it? Oh, we'll go and do it in a studio now. Of course, you know, I'm making records on laptops now like everybody, but yeah, it was a big part of the studio. And like in the UK, that was when I got exposed to the whole system, like at a studio, like Air Studios, which was in Oxford Circus there, right on the corner, which is a H&M store now, I believe, or Topshop.
2: Oh, my God.
3: But, it was, you know, we're talking an iconic studio where the Pretenders and Elton John and Pink Floyd and, you know, everyone. It was, George Martin's, like, home base where he operated out of. And yeah, it was the tea person was pitching pretty much where the kind of the stages of okay, you go from tea person then to assistant tape op, I think it was, and then you get to tape op. The tape op is the person that operated the tape machine, but you had to be the assistant of the tape op, which would probably involve kind of like, you know, doing a bit of gophering and stuff, and then assistant engineer, and then engineer. So it was like almost like a ship. You know, or like this is just not surprising to people that know kind of any kind of sort of Anglo kind of military sort of hierarchy sort of thing. It's all in like you earn your stripes, you know. In America, it was like just engineer, maybe a gopher as they call them, and the producer, you know. And then you just had the ubiquitous coffee machine out in the foyer. It was like, and that was always like, oh, and that coffee that drips through and it comes, and when it comes through, it's burnt.
2: Yep.
3: You know, the American drip coffee, which I learned very quickly that it might taste like that, but man, it is so caffeinated. It's like, damn, don't ever go to a diner in America and let them just keep filling your cup like I did once. And I get on the bus and thought I was going to have a heart attack. You know, it was like, then it took an Italian to explain to me. It's like, espresso might sound or feel like it's the most strongest coffee, but it's actually, it does have, of course, have the caffeine, but because the water goes through so fast, you get all the flavor without all that acidity and all that caffeine. So, oh, I get it. So don't be scared of espresso, right? Just be scared of that drip coffee.
2: Oh, right.
3: Yeah. I mean, look, I'm giving you all this info on coffee and I don't even drink it anymore, but, but in Thailand and in Vietnam too, they make this coffee which tastes amazing because they boil the coffee beans in a pot and then they add tons of condensed milk and sugar, probably syrup as well. So it's like, just like, oh, right. You know, but that stuff will send you to the moon because that's really allowed the coffee bean to like just get let go of everything it has because it's boiled all day and then put through a sieve.
2: Good
3: and you buy it by these little places on the side of the road and, like on the islands in Thailand, and it comes in a little plastic bag with a little straw, and it's ice and cold. And when you
2: wow, that's absolutely that's wild as
3: history of coffee. I can go on. I can tell you that the reason why coffee is so expensive these days is because, well, yeah, the plateau areas of the world are you know, it's global warming is causing these plateau areas to sort of diminish in the climate and whatever. So that's why if you want Arabica bean, and then, which is what most people prefer to the Robusta, which is cheaper and but more acidic and more like, you know, it rattles you more than Arabica. That's like places like, you know, Gloria Jeans and those sort of places. They always use the Robusta. Yeah, you're going to expect to have to, you know, the prices will only go up from now because of global warming. And that was, I heard that on a community radio. This expert came on and he just was explaining it all out. You know, if we go back 100 years, just maybe a bit more, maybe a bit less, but it was, coffee wasn't drunk three times a day in cups, like from all these cafes. It was more like a special thing. And he's saying, this person was saying, you know, it might have to be treated more like champagne in the future. Like, because it's like, you know, like when sugar or marzipan first entered into the into England, it was like such a big deal. People would have marzipan parties, and then all it is systematically like started falling out of their heads, and people were literally dying from tooth decay. But it was a big thing. Well, coffee might have to be treated more like a delicacy specialty thing, which is like for most people, they cannot get their heads around that. And but he did say there were like, you know, 60 or 80 or maybe even more varieties of other beans that are fine, but we just have to get used to them. the ones that don't grow in that plateau, you know, up in the mountains, basically. Yeah. So there you go.
2: That is not a vein I thought this conversation was going down, but...
3: Well, you asked me coffee, you know, how do I take my coffee?
2: We'll take a pause in this conversation with Diesel to play my favourite Diesel song. We're going to play Man Alive from the album Hip Fidelity from 1992 and more with Diesel in a sec on 90s Till Infinity.

0: Come and reminisce with us. This is 90s till infinity.
1: That's fat. Like, I can't believe, like, I drink it every day. And
2: yeah, I used to as well. I loved it. And then I got to a point where I realized I was having 3 shots in a bucket to start the day with. And then I'd have another one of those, like, around people. When I've said this to some people, they go, yeah, what's the problem? What's wrong with that? Like, yeah. Well, I, you know, was like having trouble sleeping, and then I went and saw someone about it, and we're like, well, maybe it's that. And I'm like, oh. And I realized that it's like I'm too obsessive compulsive with things, something that I like. I just, yeah. So I had to put it in the, yeah. Although, you know, one of my favorite desserts is just ice cream, just plain vanilla ice cream with an espresso poured over the top of it. That's heaven.
1: Ooh. Affogato. Good old affogato. Yeah. Which was actually,
2: hell yeah.
1: That was my gateway drug to just having coffee in the first place. I thought, oh,
2: hell yeah.
1: Because I, in my 20s,
2: I know.
1: Didn't touch it, didn't need it.
2: No, I know.
1: So
2: I wasn't into coffee much either. And we went to Rome for a month, worked in the studio there doing some demo stuff. And half of the day I spent outside the studio writing lyrics and stuff. And, you know, you don't need to walk 10 feet to get to a cafe. They all close quite early. But I was just like, that's delicious. Like, you know, anything that's like so nice on in the mouth, like an Italian little, you know, macchiato or whatever I was having, it was just like, I want more. And then one day, yeah, I actually literally had palpitations. My left arm was doing weird things, and I was like, what's going on? And the engineer who's working with us, Goldfredo, he was like, you're too much coffee. You know, he struggled with English, but he knew he was like, and then he was trying to tell me to get chamomile. I'm like, what is he? Oh, chamomile.
1: Yeah.
2: And I'm like, okay, well, let's make some chamomile tea. It was like, no, I could have had a 44 gallon drum of chamomile tea. It was like, that was not going to help me, but it was sweet intention that he had. But I just needed to like drink water and just ride the crazy dragon.
1: That is wild. Also, on that thing, I've only been in Rome for maybe the equivalent of like a week in my life, which to, I guess maybe a lot of people's like, well, that's still a lot. I'm like, it is. It is.
2: I hope it wasn't July.
1: It was August and it was pretty warm.
2: Oh my God. No, but just the tourism in there.
1: I was Kentucky tour, so I was one of those tourists.
2: Yeah.
1: But
2: okay.
1: No, but we just went to like a nice restaurant sort of near, not the Pantheon, the
2: Colosseum.
1: The Colosseum kind of thing. And we just sat down and had a nice bowl of pasta, and it's still among the best culinary things I've ever done in my life. It was unbelievable.
2: Oh yeah, it's, just, you know, like pasta, it's like thick. Pizza too. I mean, Milan says they have the pizza. It's arguable, you know. And then different. I love how different cities in Italy all sort of say, "No, we have the best." This is like, I just don't think you can go anywhere really, even at the airport or some, you know, little. It's a bit like Thailand. It's just like bad food. Or Japan for that matter. It's just not part of their culture. It's ruining food. You know, it just isn't.
1: It's just like,
2: why would you do? Their mentality is like, why would you ruin food?
1: This is one of those things. Yeah. And you know what? I didn't feel absolutely bloated. Had a massive bowl of pasta, and then afterwards, like, I feel pretty good. Oh,
2: I'll tell you, it's the water. It's so many things. Like when we were in that room for a month that time, we went back to London and we tried to. I mean, London, you know, you can always get all the good produce and everything. We tried to replicate the meals that we were making from the markets. My wife was making, and we, you know, it was just like we looked at each other and went, it's good, but it's not like, and we were getting all the same things, you know, the tomatoes were decent. It was all, you know, like it was just, it's something to do. The water is quite, it's got a lot of minerals in it there, I think. It actually reminds me of like Perth water has this taste to it, and people go, yeah, but I really like it because it reminds me of the water in Italy.
1: Oh,
2: it's almost a little salty. And I don't know what it is, the Mediterranean. I mean, they have a similar weather, you know, Mediterranean sort of dry weather and whatever, but I don't know. It's just a coincidence. I don't know. But it always reminds me when I drink a glass of water in a cafe there, it's like, oh, I'm in Rome.
1: I once again, you've just blown my mind. I'm like, didn't really drink any of the water, so I can't really sort of do the comparison. Due to Perth water, I'm from Perth.
2: Yeah.
1: And so are you. So, you know.
2: Yeah, I grew up there. Yeah, I did grow up a big chunk of my, especially, I guess people would say formative years. I don't know which ones they are. It depends if you go from 0 to 7, that's really formative, or like 11 to 19 was when I think it was 11 or 12 when I moved back from Arizona and did all my puberty there.
1: You know what? Well, the season one was about that time for me. So I'm like, I'd say those are your formative years, and I don't really remember much before. Like,
2: it was a great, I loved Perth. Back then it really was that, I say the rats were there, but they weren't racing, you know, they weren't racing yet. Now when I go back there, it's like, oh, the rats are racing now, you know, just with the way the freeways are, and people still drive at like 10Ks slower, which is really kind of almost cute, quaint, you know.
1: Mm.
2: But, oh, that's nice. People drive under the speed limit here, you know.
1: But they can't merge.
2: It's nice. Yeah, but, you know, like, I'll never get mad about that.
1: Yeah.
2: There's definitely a big, like, it's got that big kind of growth city feeling about it now, whereas when I grew up there, it was this cute, like, I remember sitting on the, you know, we moved to a place that you could view the city, what was called Double View, and on my walk to school, there was this point where you could see this cluster of skyscrapers, and, you know, coming from, you know, other places that I lived at before that, I hadn't had that view of, like, there's the city, you know. Of course, if you got down into the city, you realize it was only two streets, you know, and it was like kind of like a country town, but it still had this like thing of like a city, you know, with like skyscrapers, you know, because we came from like Rhode Island and it was like rural. And then Arizona, when I lived down out in Arizona, was on the edges of the desert, and this kind of, there was nothing like higher than like, you know, 4 stories or something, you know. The tallest thing in. The tallest thing in that town, Chandler, was like the McDonald's arches.
1: Absolutely. So, Diesel, this has been a fascinating and fun conversation. I can't believe we went that deep on the coffee thing. That was awesome. So,
2: I'm sort of like, people go, oh, you should be on trivia, and I'm like, I don't know if I'm that, like, you know. I just have, I'm so full of, some people would say SHIT, but I am full of a lot of like the useless information. That's all I can say. And I proved it when I went on Spicks and Specs. I surprised myself. I was like, how do I know that? I just do. It's like, it's almost disturbing, like how nerdy I am. But yeah, like that episode, they keep rerunning too, which is, they rerun all of them at the ABC, isn't it? They recycle everything. But I'm always getting text messages from someone saying, I just saw you on Spicks and Specs, you smashed it. Like, that one, yeah. It's pretty funny. But yeah, look.
1: Absolutely fascinating. Diesel, thank you very much for joining us.
2: Yeah, no worries. Thanks for having me, Gav.

The Sharp here on 90s Till Infinity with Alone Like Me. This was their highest charting single ever, by the way, which peaked at number 20 in 1994 from the album Sonic Tripod, which hit number 13 in the ARIA charts. 94 was the peak for those guys, as well as they were nominated for an ARIA Award for their album of the previous year, This Is The Sharp, and also Engineer of the Year as well. They would release an album in 1995, and it didn't do quite as well. Only hit 115. So pretty much the peak of their powers with Alone Like Me here on 90s Till Infinity. I hope you've had a great time. I did with chatting with Diesel this week on the program. Get around us on the socials at 90s Till Show on Facebook and Instagram. And of course, it gives you the links to the Mixcloud, which gives you the replay of the most recent 10 shows. Whenever you're hearing this will be the most recent 10 shows. So, you know, check it out. 90s Till Show on Facebook and Instagram. But we're going to get into some Hunters and Collectors with a track which I thought was from the 80s, but was actually from 1992, a fantastic track from the album Cut, which hit number 14 in the ARIA singles chart. It is their highest charting single ever. We're talking about the track True Tears of Joy, which also hit number 47 in the New Zealand charts. And Hunters and Collectors just had some jams, and this is absolutely one of them. So that's coming up first. And then we're going to play some Rat Cat with the single That Ain't Bad from 1991. And this comes from the Tingles EP, which was a number one single in Australia. So ended up being the second best-selling single of the year behind the juggernaut, which was Bryan Adams' Everything I'd Do For You, which is quite the achievement. And this was promoted as the lead single from that record, and also charted in the Modern Rock Tracks chart in the US at number 27 in November of 1991. So some Hunters and Collectors and Rat Cat to finish out this week's program. Hope you've had a good one, because I'm Diggy Dunson. See you later. Goodbye.

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3: I'm Mark Dransfield. Counter-terrorism agencies are investigating whether a pilot accused of trying to crash a plane bound for Tel Aviv has links to Australia. It's understood the man may have studied engineering at a Victorian university. ASIO and federal police are working to establish whether the Omani national made any local contacts or was exposed to any influences during his time in the country. He's accused of striking his captain with an axe on board a Fly Dubai passenger jet. Captain Smit Mashar has told the Israeli Prime Minister he was focused on the sky when he felt the first blow.
4: But then after that the blow kept coming one after the other, and that's when I realized that it's not the aircraft, it's the other guy who was in the cockpit with me.
3: It's been revealed the P-plate driver, who allegedly ploughed into a crowd of Newcastle NRL supporters, injuring 10 people, had previously had his licence suspended. Court documents show the 18-year-old was suspended from driving in February and lost an appeal. He's been refused bail on charges that include dangerous and negligent driving. The two most critically injured victims, including a 5-year-old girl, are now in a stable condition. Federal Treasurer Jim Chalmers will pitch Australia as a stable destination for investment when he meets with business leaders in Japan this weekend. Dr. Chalmers will promote the country as a renewable energy leader amid global economic uncertainty. He's told the ABC he'll also discuss opportunities in critical minerals and AI.
5: This is all about strengthening cooperation. It's all about boosting investment. It's about building resilience in both our economies in Australia's national interest, and that's why these set of engagements are going to be so important.
3: The road transport industry is warning Christmas shopping will be extra expensive this year if nothing's done to combat rising fuel prices. The National Road Transport Association is asking the federal government to temporarily adjust the heavy vehicle road user charge to take pressure off freight operators as diesel prices soar. NatRoad Chief Executive Warren Clark says higher freight costs will find their way onto price tickets.
6: We're just asking that the government reduce the road user charge to zero till January. It gives operators some breathing space, and it also gives the consumers breathing space at Christmas.
3: The number of rental properties available for lease across Perth has dropped below 2,000 for the first time since March. There were 1,914 properties available for rent at the end of September, 5.7% lower than August and 8.8% lower than the same time last year. REIWA President Suzanne Brown says the drop is concerning for renters.
7: The ultimate impact will be borne by tenants, which is concerning because a lack of supply will result in higher rent prices, which is not a great outcome. But it's basically driven by the changes in the budget where they prevented negative gearing for new

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1: Boy, this is Ty Williams for Rad. 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

0: 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This is Randy Stone. I cover the night beat for the Daily.
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1: Really?
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0: Hi there. This is Randy Stone. I cover the night beat for the Daily. Stories start in many different ways. This one began with a cup of coffee and ended with a bitter taste.
1: Night Beat, starring Hop McGuire as Randy Stone.
0: Every once in a while, we all relax. We sit back smiling, smug, and complacent, and reflect to ourselves what a wonderful world it is. Yeah. When you see only the bright lights, you get pretty hard to convince that there are dark corners and shady sides to almost everything. Even a nation. A nation 150 million strong and founded on democratic principles, which are the epitome of the expression, brotherhood of man. And then suddenly we're jolted out of our smugness and complacency. We're jolted out and made to sit upright and take another look at those brave words printed in the Constitution's Bill of Rights. I was jolted out by an incident, or rather a series of incidents right in this, our fair city. I was brought bolt upright and made to take another look at not only the brave words carved out by our forefathers, but also at my fellow man. It had been one of those beautiful spring days the poets write about. Now it was 6 p.m. I just sauntered into the office ready to begin my nightly search for the pulse of the city. I'd done the right thing by a fillet steak. It was spring, and joy surged unabated from within my all-too-human breast. Even Farley, the night editor, couldn't faze me as he said,
2: "All right, Stone. We're not paying you to stare out of the window."
0: "Farley, I love you."
2: What?
0: "I love you. I love everybody, even editors, even night editors."
2: "What's the matter with you?"
0: "Take a look outside, Farley. It's spring. How can anyone feel anything but love for everyone on a day like this?"
2: "It's not day any longer. It's night, and you're on the job. And speaking of spring, suppose you spring out of here and get something faintly resembling a story."
0: "No poetry. That's the trouble with you, Farley. There's no poetry in you."
2: "There don't have to be. We've got a staff poet. He gets $50 a week to whip out a poem a day, and you get..."
0: I know. All right, Farley, I'm going."
2: "Oh, wait a minute. I've got something special for you."
0: "Special? You mean one of those romantic crime-busting things like they do in the movies?" "Oh, Farley, you're even beginning to act like an
2: idiot." "It's human interest stuff, though, and I got nobody else to send. The new government housing project opened today at the Lincoln subdivision in the 16th precinct."
0: "Well, sounds exciting. My column doesn't usually deal with real estate developments, though."
2: "There's been families moving in all day. Families that have been living in one-room walk-up since the war."
0: "And you think there's a story somewhere?"
2: "You always say how much you like people, any kind of people. Well, get on down there and write a nice folksy column about somebody's first night in a new home."
0: A nice folksy column about somebody's first night in their new home. Not exactly material for a Pulitzer Prize, but then you can't have a winner every night of the week. I coaxed the ancient relic that I lovingly call a car into action and drove quickly down to the Lincoln subdivision. It was a large project. Over 500 low-cost homes built by the government for the people, with veterans given priority. A low down payment and 20 years to pay. Heaven to the working man. Not all the houses had occupants yet, but I noticed lights in several along one street, so I called a shot at random and pulled up in front of one of the cozy brick cottages.

0: Yeah?
1: How do you do? You don't know me, but I...
0: Oh, another one of our new neighbors, eh? Well, gee, this is swell of you to come around and make us feel at home like this.
1: Well, excuse me, you got me wrong. I'm not one of your neighbors, but I would like to meet you. I'm Randy Stone of the Daily. And...
0: Gee, the newspaper guy. Well, come on in, boy, and have a cup of coffee. Hey, Barbie, we got a visitor. Put the percolator on.
1: Oh, don't go to any trouble.
2: No trouble at all. Another one of our neighbors, Jim.
0: No, this is Randy Stone of the Daily. You know, that columnist. Oh, I'm sorry, Mr. Stone. I'm Jim Williams, and this is my wife, Barbie.
1: How do you do, Mr. Williams, Mrs. Williams?
2: How do
1: you do? I take it you've had a few new friends in already.
2: All day long, Mr. Stone, and they've been wonderful. We've helped move their pianos into their houses, and they've helped Jim with his heavy tools for his little workshop. Everybody's been so wonderful.
1: Well, that's pretty good for New York, Mrs. Williams. You know, some families can live side by side for years and never even introduce themselves.
0: Well, it sure isn't like that out here in Lincoln Sub. More like one big heavy family. See, by the way, what are you doing down here, Mr. Stone? Gonna put our names in the papers?
1: Well, I guess I am, if you don't mind. I'd just like to get your reactions to moving into your home.
0: Well, sit down, boy, and take a load off. Hear that, Barbie? He's gonna put our names in the papers. Bring out that coffee pot and fill up the cups.
1: Mrs. Williams made good coffee, and Jim Williams made good coffee. He was exuberant and happy as a kid with a new toy. He'd finally found a place to hang his hat. A home of his own.
0: Yeah. Now you look at this place, Mr. Stone. We're gonna do this room blue with gray trim, and our bedroom's gotta be rose pink, Barbie says.
2: Oh, now, Jim, you know you want it, too.
0: Yeah, I know it. I'm just kidding you, honey. Oh, it's great, Mr. Stone. You don't know what it's like. Why, the world is wonderful. I love everybody.
1: Hey, I think part of that's the spring. I was saying the same thing a little earlier.
2: No, no, it's not only the spring. It's the house and the people around us and, oh, everything. For almost 7 years, we've gone from room to room, from boarding house to boarding house. No hot water, no kitchen, and with Bobby getting older...
1: Bobby... Who's Bobby?
2: Oh, he's our boy, Mr. Stone. He's 7 now.
1: Well, I'd like to meet him, get his reactions, too.
0: Well, you see, Mr. Stone, Bobby's been kind of bad today. We had to send him to bed early without his supper.
1: Oh. Well, kids can't be angels all the time.
0: Well, actually, it wasn't really his fault, but he just didn't know no better, so, well, you've got to teach him, I figure.
1: You must have wanted to teach him awfully badly to send him to bed with no supper. Couldn't you just tell him what he did wrong?
2: Well, we did that, Mr. Stone, but he still couldn't see the reason why it was wrong. Oh, he's too young to really understand, but we couldn't let him go on doing that.
1: What did he do, throw rocks at the new neighbors?
0: Oh, no, just the opposite. He was helping that Jackson family move in their furniture, and then he was playing with their kids.
1: The Jackson family, neighbors?
0: Well, in a way, yeah. Right across the street.
1: And what's the matter with them? They got leprosy?
0: It's not something you can joke about, Mr. Stone. They're niggers.
1: You mean they're colored?
0: I mean they're niggers. Black as the ace of spades.
1: And Bobby helped them move in and you've punished him.
0: Well, you got to do something, Mr. Stone. We can't have him making friends with them.
1: Why not?
0: They're niggers.
1: So was Dr. Ralph Bunch of the United Nations, George Washington Carver, the scientist.
0: Oh, yes, some of them are smart, all right. And don't know their place,
1: What is their place, Mr. Williams?
0: Well, they got Harlem.
1: With housing for 70,000 people, but Harlem has over 600,000 Negroes.
0: Well, that's just their tough luck. I waited a long time to get this house, and I don't want my kid contaminated by no niggers.
1: Contaminated. And where do you suggest they live?
0: I don't know. I don't care, just so long as they stay out of my way.
1: Jim Williams, just a normal, hard-working, middle-class countryman. A man who'd waited and saved for years, overjoyed at his new home, grateful of his neighbor's help and friendliness. That is, most of the neighbors. For when his voice gave mouth to the word nigger, his eyes shone with unreasoning hate. Why, I asked him.
0: Why? Well, they're dirty, they're smelly, they're shiftless. They louse up an area and lower the real estate values. You give them an inch and they take a mile. Never know their place. They're thieving cutthroats.
1: You sound as if you'd had a lot of experience with them.
0: Me? Nah, I never had anything to do with them, but I can tell you what they are. They're black...
2: Jim?
0: Oh, sorry, Barbie. But you know what I mean, though, don't you, Mr. Stone?
1: Yeah. Yeah, I think I do know what you mean. But does it really affect you this much to know that a colored family has finally found a home, too?
0: A home? They got another thing coming if they think they've found a home. I don't want them around me.
1: But they're here, right across the street. It's a fact. You have to face it. They have to live, too, you know.
0: Yeah, I suppose they gotta live. But not around me. No, sir. Not if I got anything to say about it, they won't.
1: We dropped the subject, and I collected a few more bits of human interest for my column. The Williams family bade me a cheery goodbye when they offered to drop in any time I was out that way. I thanked them and left them by the front door. I was just about to get into my car when I noticed a light in the house across the street. This would be the Jacksons, the colored family's home. So I decided to drop in and see them, get their impressions, too. I could hear a radio and the murmur of voices as I knocked upon the door. The reaction was instantaneous and extraordinary. The light flicked out, the radio switched off, and the soft murmur of voices ceased abruptly. All was silence as I knocked again.
3: What do you want?
1: I'm Randy Stone, Mr. Jackson. I'd like to talk with you.
3: Ain't no use to talk with me. We staying.
1: You don't understand. I don't want you to leave.
3: Where you from, white boy?
1: I'm from the Daily. I'm doing an article on the Lincoln Sub.
3: You go talk to white folks. You leave us alone. We don't hurt nobody.
1: Don't be frightened, Mr. Jackson. I only want to speak with you for a moment.
3: You all alone?
1: Yes.
3: Well, all right. You come in.
1: Thanks. Could we have some light?
3: Just a minute. I'll close the door first. Now, just what you want, white boy.
1: As the light gleamed on, it revealed a frightening scene. The room was about the same size as the Williams parlor. It was furnished in much the same way. But there, the resemblance ended. For whereas in the Williams home I had been greeted with smiles and laughter, the four persons in the Jackson household cowered in various postures of fear throughout the room. Mrs. Jackson and her two children were three of the most frightened individuals I have ever seen.
3: You say you want to talk? What about, white boy?
1: Well, I was just wondering if I could be of any help.
3: Can't nobody be any help to us. But ain't nobody gonna scare us into moving out. Wait a long time for this house, and we gonna stay.
1: Oh, I'm right with you there, but I don't think you have any real need for worry.
3: No? You don't know white folk like I know them. But they not gonna scare us out. They do anything.
4: Wait! What? Go on and move out, niggers. We don't want you around here. That's just a broken window. But there'll be some broken heads if you ain't gone tomorrow.
1: The first act of violence had been taken. A stone hurled through the window in the dead of night with a disembodied voice shouting a threat of disaster. But to me, the voice was not disembodied. No, it had a name. It was my cheery, neighborly friend from across the street, Jim Williams.
5: You are listening to Night Beat. Randy Stone continues his story.
1: After the rock was hurled through the window and I'd heard William's voice coming out of the night with his threat of further violence, I rushed to the door. But Mr. Jackson, the colored man who had finally found a home, stood barring my way. I know that voice, Mr. Jackson. I want to talk to that man. Willful destruction of property has always been a misdemeanor, if not a felony. It's against the law.
3: Law? You think any cop will come down here and arrest a man who broke a nigger's window? It's a white man's law, Mr. Stone.
1: White man's law?
3: Sure. There's laws for niggers and laws for white folk. But a white man can break a little old law like that against a nigger any day of the week. And he won't never even be questioned. Believe me, Mr. Stone, I know what I'm talking about. I watched smart niggers for a long time trying to fight for their rights. And according to law, the decision most always goes against them. And even if they win, then it's worse than ever.
1: Worse? Well, what do you mean?
3: You still gotta live, Mr. Stone. And if you ever win a case like that, you get marked down as a smart nigger. Just so you don't start putting on no airs, the white folk make things even tougher for you. They bump you and refuse to sell you things.
1: Bump you? What do you mean, on the street?
3: Yes, sir. I don't mean kill like the gangsters mean when they say bump. I mean just bump into you. My wife's come home a mess of bruises from being bumped into.
1: But how?
3: It's like this, Mr. Stone. One person bumps into you, don't even feel it. But say you got three or four city blocks to walk to do your shopping. And everybody in the street bump into you, maybe 200, 300 of them. They're all very polite. They say, excuse me, but they bump just the same. It don't take long to get that mess of bruises.
1: But they've got no right
3: to... No, they got no right to do it, but they does it. And you can't do nothing. And if I just keep my place and don't do nothing out of the way, maybe they'll forget about me in a couple of weeks.
1: Then you don't want me to call the police either.
3: It just make it worse for us, Mr. Stone. Believe me, I've been trying to handle situations like this for a long time now. Let me do it my way.
1: His way. Turning the other cheek. Just trying to get along in a world that refused to accept him as an equal. I left the Jackson house a few minutes later after promising that I wouldn't mention the incident in my column or try to have Williams brought to justice. I left my phone number with instructions to call if he needed anything. We parted friends. I had done nothing, but I felt that I was the first white man he had ever really trusted. It was only 2 days later that he phoned me. Yeah, Randy Stone.
6: Mr. Stone, I don't like the look of things. I'm starting to get scared now.
1: Mr. Jackson, why? What's wrong?
6: He started a bump in the day. My wife and I both got in bed. And then the kids.
1: Your kids? What about them?
6: The white folk kids got them at school. Beat them up pretty bad. And they're so little, Mr. Stone. I'm scared. What am I going to do?
1: Where are you now?
6: At home, Mr. Stone.
1: Stay inside. I'll be there in 15 minutes. I reached the Lincoln subdivision in 10 minutes. When I was a block away from the Jackson's home, I saw the crowd. Not a big crowd, but about 25 men and women and 6 or 7 boys and girls. As I parked my car, the first person who caught my eye was Jim Williams. There was a little boy with him.
7: Get away from your mother's house.
8: Well, if it ain't Randy Stone. Say, you wanted to meet my boy Bobby the other night. Well, here he is now. Bobby, Randy Stone.
2: Howdy.
1: Hello, Bobby.
8: And what brings you down here again, Mr. Stone? Come to see the fun?
1: Fun?
8: Yeah. Hey, remember I was punishing Bobby the other night to teach him a lesson? Well, tell him what you've done today, Bobby.
9: I got the other kids together and I told them we weren't gonna stand for no nigger kids in our school. We'd fix them.
8: Yeah. Go on, Bobby. Tell him the rest.
9: Well, so after school, we ganged up on them. We liked to kill them. Sent them home bawling like crybabies.
1: Those are the kids you played with the other afternoon?
9: Yeah, and I got sent to bed without no supper. I just didn't know no better. But I do now, huh, Dad?
8: Oh, just had to teach you a lesson, that's all.
1: Yeah, you certainly taught him, Williams. Now he'll be a fine citizen.
8: Hey, you sound like you think I done something wrong. Oh, yeah, I remember now. You were sticking up for them. You ain't a nigger lover by any chance, are you, Stone?
9: Gee, a nigger lover.
1: I'm not much of a white lover at the moment, but I can tell you this. No, I didn't come down to watch the fun, Williams. I came down to help Jackson. Excuse me, I'm going in to see him.
8: Well, a real nigger lover. Hey, fellas, look what we got here. A nigger lover.
9: Yeah!
10: Hey, where you going, nigger lover?
1: I'm going in to call on a citizen of a democracy.
10: He ain't no citizen. He's a nigger.
8: Yeah, he's a nigger.
10: Nigger lover.
8: Hey, Stone, we gave you some coffee the other night. Here's an egg to go with it.
10: Nigger lover.
1: That's your first mistake, Williams. I hope you don't make any more.
3: Get inside quick, Mr. Stone.
1: Thanks.
3: I'll clean that egg off of you with this towel.
1: Thanks.
3: I'm sorry I called you down here, Mr. Stone. Don't know what I thought you could do. I was just so scared.
1: Oh, don't apologize. Good heavens, Mr. Jackson, what's happened here?
3: Huh? Oh, the windows, they broke them all in with rocks and rotten eggs.
1: I didn't notice from outside. I was too busy getting through that crowd. How's your wife, the kids?
3: They're taking it easy, Mr. Stone. They're lying down. They've been hurt pretty bad. What am I gonna do, Mrs. Stone?
1: There's only one thing to do. Call the law.
3: But
1: don't argue, Mr. Jackson. There's a crowd outside who've broken every window in your home. If you stick your neck out there, they'll attack you. They've already attacked me, technically, but I think that's as far as it'll go. Where's the phone?
3: There in the corner.
1: Thanks. Hello, operator?
11: Yes, sir?
1: This is Greenview 86599. Please connect me to the nearest police station. Emergency.
11: 1 minute, please.
1: Barnes. Lieutenant, this is Randy Stone.
11: Oh, hi there, Randy. Long time no see.
1: Look, Lieutenant, I haven't got time for chatter now, but can you hop in a car with a couple of your biggest boys in blue and get right over here?
11: Hey, you in trouble?
1: Me and four other people.
11: Okay, be right over. Watch the
1: Hello? Hello, Lieutenant? Hello?
3: Was you cut off, Mr. Stone?
1: Yeah, I'll say I was cut off. It's just dead air. No buzzing sound, no nothing. Somebody outside has cut the phone wire to the house. They mean business.
3: But what are we going to do then?
1: I'll have to go for them in my car. It's right outside.
3: But them white folks out there, they don't like you none.
1: I'm not too proud of it at the moment, but I'm white too. They may jeer and yell, but I'll be all right. I'll be back as soon as I can.
12: Was you making a phone call, nigger?
13: Hey, let's give him the folks a day.
14: Yeah, let's give him the folks a day.
13: Come on, fellas. Form a line. Show this nigger lover how it feels.
14: Yeah, give him a bumps a day.
13: You want to get to your car, don't you, Stone? Only one way to get there.
12: Yeah, I'm first.
14: Yeah.
12: Pardon me.
14: Yeah.
1: The first bump almost sent me sprawling.
14: Pardon me.
1: I managed to keep my feet and went plodding on. Time and again, I was bumped so viciously I did fall heavily to the ground. Finally, I reached my car. All right. Now you've had your fun.
13: Fun? What are you going to do? Going to put our names in the paper, Stone? I wouldn't if I was you.
1: Williams, I'm not only going to put your names in the paper, but if anything happens to the Jackson family while I'm gone, I'll see that every one of you spends some time in jail. At the police station, Lieutenant Barnes and three of his men were waiting for me.
15: Hop in the squad car, Randy. We just traced your call and we're going out there. What's up?
1: Lieutenant, a whole family is in danger.
15: Family? Why?
1: They're black. They're Negroes. It's a white community.
15: Oh, well, why didn't you tell me? Turn back, Jake. Only a bunch of...
1: Oh, no, you don't. I'm calling on you as a public servant to do your duty.
15: I know. You pay your taxes. But, Randy, this is dynamite.
1: I'll say it is. A family's being driven from their home by mob rule.
15: But they're only niggers.
1: They're citizens. Now, do your duty or I'll make the biggest stink in this town that ever happened.
15: Okay. We can't do nothing. Go on out there, Jake.
1: And make it fast. When we reached the Jackson house again, the mob had grown to over 100. And now I was thunderstruck. For in the front lawn, surrounded by the circle of whites, stood the four colored Jacksons. I could see terror in their eyes by the light of the flickering torches.
15: All right, let us go. Stand aside there. That's the family, Randy.
1: That's them, the Jacksons. You'll be okay now, Mr. Jackson. Lieutenant will throw a guard around your house.
13: Ain't no need to do that, Stone. Trouble's all over.
1: I'll say it's over. Mr. Jackson, you can make these people pay for any damage they've done. I'll be a witness.
3: Never mind, Mr. Stone. I won't be going in no court.
1: What? But
0: we just came to a little deal, didn't we, Jackson?
3: Yes, sir, Mr. Williams. We come to a deal.
1: Hey, but what's going on here? You've got these people dead to rights.
3: We're moving out, Mr. Stone. We're moving out in the morning.
1: But you don't have to. Don't you understand? The law...
3: Believe me, Mr. Stone, it'll be easier this way. And there won't be no more trouble.
1: Mr. Jackson, tell me. Did these people threaten to burn your house down?
0: Yeah. Go ahead and tell him, Jackson.
3: No, sir. They wouldn't do nothing like that. We just moving out. We're gonna be good niggas.
0: That's the way, Jackson. You said it real good. Me and some of the boys will be around in the morning. We'll help you pack.
1: And that's the story. They moved away from their long-awaited home the next day. life returned to normal down at the Lincoln subdivision. Me? I went back to the office and stared for a long time at a printed message in our Constitution. It says, "We hold these truths to be self-evident, that all men are endowed by the Creator with certain inalienable rights, that among these are life, liberty, and the pursuit of happiness." Inalienable rights. Yeah. Copy, boy.

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The North Rockhampton Uniting Church Fundraising Committee is embarking on a lovely outing. On the 17th of October, they're holding a morning tea as a tribute to Dolly Parton. The South Rockhampton Uniting Church Band will provide live music. The U3A choir will be doing singing, and of course there'll be a wonderful morning tea available, and there will also be some trivia questions relating to Dolly's life or Dolly Parton. Now the church is also going to have their craft stall available to you if you're wanting to start picking up a few little items, especially with Christmas so close. And this will be a morning of fun, joy and laughter, and the morning is certainly going to have lots of beautiful home cooking for the morning tea. So there's lots for you to do. Now if you would like to give Bev a call on behalf of the North Rockhampton Uniting Church about this function, if there's anything you want to ask, then please give Bev a call on 044 842 436.

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As you know, the boys will be coming home soon to be with their wives and their ma and pa. I'd like to come home, I'd like to see you as a wife, but not as a sister-in-law.

You're asking me to do something I can't do. 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My brother loves you, I reckon, as much as I do. 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But I wish you happiness forever. May you make him a true and loving wife. There's nothing for me to come home for now, so I'll re-enlist and live my lonely soldier's life.

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0: 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Remember, rock lives and you should too. Please don't drink and drive.
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Hi, I'm Paul Okon from the Socceroos, for RAD. We often hear about people who have lost their license or their life on our roads. But we rarely hear about serious injury. Yet, around 40,000 people are seriously injured on our roads each year. Serious injury can lead to job loss, relationship breakdown, inability to play sport, permanent facial scarring, or brain trauma. You can't control something dumb that another driver does, but controlling what you do in a vehicle will minimize the risk of a serious injury. Always play it safe.

Helen Ward with Teddy Wilson and his orchestra from a compilation album of Helen's work called Queen of Big Band Swing. That track was called You Came to My Rescue, and that's starting us off on Down Memory Lane today. Hello, my name is Streamer. Down Memory Lane is brought to you courtesy of the Community Radio Network, and we'll be bringing you, or rather I'll be bringing you, music from the first half of the 20th century today. Just a mixed bag. We've got some more Helen Ward with various orchestras, comedy harmonist Ray Ventura, just to name a few. Just a nice little mixed bag of great music for you. So I hope you can hang around and enjoy the music with me. You can get in contact with me, streamer88.5@gmail.com, and I would love to hear from you. Or you can get in touch with me via the radio station that you're listening to now. Here is Jack Payne and his band.

Maxine Gray was the vocalist there, and she was with Hal Kemp and his orchestra from a double album called Big Band Sound. That was Pennies from Heaven. I don't know when that was recorded, sorry. Before that, Jack Payne and his band with Billy Scott Kumar as the vocalist. That's from an album of Jack Payne's work called Say It With Music, and that track was called I'll String Along With You. That was recorded in 1934. Well, we've got a bit of Ray Ventura happening now.

Love Letters in the Sand. That was Jack Payne and the BBC Dance Orchestra, and I think it was Jack on the vocals. I'm not sure about that. I do know it was recorded in 1931, and before that, from 1935, Chez Moi, Ray Ventura and his orchestra, with Ray and the orchestra doing the vocals. This is Down Memory Lane, a program brought to you by the Community Radio Network and bringing you music from the first half of the 20th century. A mixed bag today. Just great artists with fabulous music, and you can get in touch with me, streamer88.5@gmail.com, or get in touch with me via the radio station you're listening to now. We've got Helen Ward this time teaming up with Benny Goodman and his orchestra.

Pour les yeux, toc, pour les cheveux, c'est fantastique, monsieur.

another track from Ray Ventura and his orchestra, and it was Russell Judy. I actually no idea how to pronounce the name. It's R-U-S-S-E-L and then J-O-U-D-E-Y. So she was singing there. Fantastique from 1931. Helen Ward before then was teaming up with Benny Goodman and his orchestra, Between the Devil and the Deep Blue Sea, recorded in 1935.

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0: On ne s'exprime qu'à mi-voix.

The Missouri Waltz with Glenn Miller and his orchestra, and the track before it, had it been in English, I would have used it for the silly song with Streamer. Comme tout le monde, Ray Ventura and his Collisions, and it was Ray and his Collisions doing the vocals. Now, comme tout le monde is translated, if I can trust online translations, it's like everyone else, and the words are really, there's lots and lots of them, but it's like we are like everyone else. We often sigh softly like everyone else. By love we are bitten. 15 days later we no longer think about it. We have the same desires, the same tastes. We wear the same costumes, even the same underwear. We have nice pajamas like everyone else. Yes, so however, it was in French, and I thought I'm not going to push people's abilities with French, so it's not a silly song. That's coming up in a moment. You're listening to Down Memory Lane, brought to you by the Community Radio Network and bringing you music from the first half of the 20th century. And it's just about to be 31 minutes into the show, which means it's time for our silly song with Streamer. I've picked this one out of the fresh air just because. No reason at all. This is a track from 1901, so it's allowed to sound very old. This is the May Day Firemen.

boys who have a trade, a noble, gallant little band. Together we will fall or stand. Oh, well, that's silly, that is, because two of them can't stand at all. They've got the gout. And I've just fallen off the engine myself. You know, when you start a thing like this, there's a lot of trouble occurs. You know, I told the four boys that's with me, and we've been out of work now for over 12 months, because they pulled the house down where we used to stand at the corner. But I told them, I said, we can make a bit of money by being a small fire brigade. I said, now I'll pop up and see the superintendent. So I went up and I said to him, he was in his office, I said, my idea was that we could be of some assistance. I said, there was only one fire brigade in the village, that was his. And if a fire broke out at both ends of the village, it would be impossible for him to squirt from one end to the other. So I told him, it was my idea, I said, we could be of some service. I said, a sort of little lady camp brigade. I said, and if you had any little fires that you didn't want to attend to, I said, we could pop round and keep them going until you came up, you see. Of course, he could see my idea, a very nice man he was. He never answered me. And I waited for about a half an hour outside. And, you see, my idea was this, not so much the fire as the salvage. I said, I told the boys, I said, we could pop round while the fire's on and look for salvage, you see. Or I said, we could go before there's a fire and find a bit of salvage somewhere. Or I said, perhaps in the middle of the night, we could go into houses and look around and make ourselves acquainted so that if there's a fire, we don't come up as strangers. So Butterworth turned around and said, why not be burglars? Now, you know, Butterworth's got no brains. You know, of course, we wouldn't have him in the crowd only. The engine belongs to him. Well, it's not an engine, really. It's more of an engineette. In fact, it's a wagonette, really. It's what Butterworth moves the furniture with. And but isn't it funny how things happen? This is the first day that we started out on the engine, and it's the first day that I've sat on the back of the wagonette without falling off. But it was done, I'm certain, out of jealousy. I went to turn around to say to Butterworth, have you got the bottle bass in the wagonette? Because I believe in having the bass ready in case of accident. And he gave the horse a jerk, and I fell off onto my face in the mud. So they've gone on to do this, you know, by themselves. But it's very funny. They don't know where they're going. They haven't got the address of the fire. And when they get there, they can't do anything. I've got the nose of the hose.

0: the news is tall. When we get to the fire's gone out, or there isn't a fire at all.
1: I hope the recording came through to you okay, so that you were able to follow what was going on. That was the May Day Fireman, recorded in 1901 by Dan Leno, and Fred Galsberg was on the piano. Dan Leno was born on the 20th of December 1860. His birth name was George Wild Galvin. He died in October of 1904, and like many people in showbiz, he had a bit of a tragic life, but he was very popular, but he wasn't taken very seriously, which had been an effect on his mental health. So, he died. He was only 43 when he died. And there he was then with the May Day Fireman. And that was our silly song for today, right here on Down Memory Lane. We've got the Comedy Harmonists for you now.

to Ravindra. I think that's how you pronounce it. It means you will come back. Well, if we're trusting the online translation services. Recorded in 1931, Ray Ventura and his orchestra. Before that, we heard the Comedy Harmonists from an album called Whistle While You Work, the Donkey Serenade, and they recorded that in 1938. This program is called Down Memory Lane, and it's brought to you courtesy of the Community Radio Network, bringing you great music from the first half of the 20th century, a mixed bag today, no theme in particular. If you would like to get in touch, I would love to hear from you, streamer88.5@gmail.com, or get in touch via the radio station that you're listening to now. Here's another Benny Goodman and Helen Ward track.

All right, if I thought speaking French or doing French titles was challenging, this is the challenge of the German title. It's Ach, wie ist möglich dann? And it roughly translates to, ah, how is it possible then? That was the Comedy Harmonists from 1933. And before that, a track called These Foolish Things, Helen Ward and Ben with Benny Goodman and his orchestra. And I did not realise that it was written by Eric Maswich, writing under the pseudonym of Holt Marvel. That's the lyrics. And the music was by Jack Strachey. They're both English people. So I had no idea. I thought it was one of those Irving Berlin kind of, you know, Gershwin compositions. I'm always keen to show my ignorance in a public place. Well, here we have another Helen Ward track for you.

Helen Ward there, teaming up with Benny Goodman and his orchestra, It's Been So Long, recorded in 1936. Well, it's almost time that I was out of here. You've been listening to Down Memory Lane, which is a program brought to you by the Community Radio Network and presented by me, Streamer. You can get in touch with me, streamer88.5@gmail.com, or via the radio station you're listening to now. I would love to hear from you. To take us to the end of the show, we have yet another Helen Ward track. This time she's with Gene Krupa and his swing band with a track called Mutiny in the Parlour. Next week I will have songs about working, jobs, that kind of thing. A mixed bag with a slightly working flavour. So I hope you can come around and enjoy the music with me. And if you've been enjoying this show, keep a listen out for a show called Keep Parade of Yesterday with Dave Rentz. So here we've had a lot of Helen Ward at the end of the program, haven't we? Here she is now with Gene Krupa, Mutiny in the Parlour. Thanks for listening.

0: Hi, Ben Lee here for Rad. I see a lot of things at gigs, mostly people having a good time and a few drinks. 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Being even a little bit over the limit makes it too easy to lose control and possibly lose your life or that of a friend. So if you plan to drink, plan ahead. Arrange a designated driver who won't drink or stay the night at a friend's place. Remember, music lives and you should too.
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1: The minute you walked in the joint,

Wouldn't you like to have fun, fun, fun? How's about a few laughs, laughs? I could show you a good time. Let me show you a

0: 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There's a range of merchandise that you can order from Are You Okay to let people in your workplace or community know that you support the Are You Okay message. And there are also free guides that can help you to start meaningful conversations with those around you. We caught up with Lindy Hodgson from Are You Okay to find out more.
1: All of our guides are super popular. I mean, we do have guides that sort of geared towards sporting communities, the elderly, but mostly our rural and remote community guides are super, super popular. 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

0: Perinatal anxiety and depression affects up to 1 in 5 new mums and up to 1 in 10 new dads. PANDA provides a national perinatal mental health helpline for parents and their families, support people and healthcare providers, as well as a wide range of online information and support, including a chatbot and a mental health checklist. We caught up with PANDA CEO Julie Bornenkopf and asked for her advice for newer expecting parents who are unsure about taking the first step and reaching out for some support.
1: Firstly, for new parents or expecting parents that have that kind of little voice in their head or feeling in their body where they feel unsure of how they're tracking, I would say good on you for stopping and acknowledging it. Secondly, I'd say, what are you going to do with it? And really importantly, we need to see these little mental and physical flags as points of time where we can change something. So if you're struggling or if you're at a point where something just doesn't feel right, getting support early, whether it's via our resources, dot the chatbot, the mental health checklist, or 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
0: 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You can also access a range of support, tips and information to help you adjust to this new stage of your life at panda.org.au.
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And on today's program, the many lives of Dobie Gillis. LBJ is not satisfied with the Warren Commission, and President Nixon visits Australia.

0: Number 31 on Billboard from 1967, The Beach Boys and Wild Honey.
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Number 27 in the UK for Roy Orbison and Penny Arcade. Elvis Presley. Now here's the King from February 1969, and any day now.

0: It was the B-side to Elvis's number 3 single In the Ghetto from 1969, and Any Day Now. The Ronettes. Now here's the all-girl group from Manhattan in New York, the Ronettes.
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1: Flashback. I can't honestly say that I've ever been completely relieved of the fact that there might have been international connections. Well, I have not completely discounted. You know, I think the Warren Commission study, and I think, first of all, it's composed of the ablest, most judicious, bipartisan men in this country. Second, I think they had only one objective, and that was the truth. And third, I think they were competent and did the best they could. But I don't think that they are, me or anyone else, is always absolutely sure of every thing that might have motivated Oswald or others that could have been involved.

0: Just a Little Misunderstanding, the American rhythm and blues group The Contours. From 1967 and reaching number 31 in the UK and number 18 on the Billboard R&B.
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2: 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Drinking and driving is always a bad choice. You could get busted, pay a huge fine, lose your licence and have trouble getting to work or uni. So what's the right choice? If you're going to have a few, then plan ahead. Organise a designated driver, like a bus driver, a cabbie, a sober mate, or a family member who can get you home safely. You'll be better off for it.

from 1968 and certified gold. Number 4 on Billboard for the group first called the Orphonics, the Delphonics, and La La means I love you.

0: Dobie. The Many Lives of Dobie Gillis was an American sitcom that starred Dwayne Hickman and aired on CBS from September 1959 to June 1963. The series revolved around a teenager, Dobie Gillis, played by Hickman, who aspired to have popularity, money and attention of beautiful and unattainable girls. His sidekick and best friend was American television's first beatnik, Maynard G. Krebs, played by Bob Denver. And as Dobie explains, it really was a special show. Dwayne Hickman.
1: Dobie was a special show. I mean, it was very ahead of its time. I mean, it was satirical. It was best thing about Dobie was it was about teenage life from the teen's point of view. And I was that teen, and it was my point of view with my friends and all that. It wasn't about the parents. It wasn't Father Knows Best. It wasn't Ozzie and Harriet. It was about the kids. And I used to sit there in front of the, you know, the thinker statue and say, you know, my name's Dobie Gillis and I'm 17 years old and what I want is a girl, one lousy girl. But standing between that is a powerful force, and then they'd cut to my father, Herbert T. Gillis, because I needed the money from my father to get the girl, one soft, round, creamy, dreamy girl for my very own. So it was clever, and it was well written, because Max Schulman had been an author of books, novels. He had been a playwright. He had been a short story writer. In fact, Dobie Gillis appeared in short stories in the 50s. And he was very, very clever and good. And we had Rod Amato, who had produced and directed The Coming Show, and then later Burns and Allen. And he was very gifted too, Rod. And Rod and Max worked very well together. And then we had wonderful cast. I mean, we had, Bob Denver, who's like one of a kind. I mean, I love Bob. He and I have never had a harsh word, and yet we're totally different. He's very loose and easy and kind of hippie-ish, I suppose. I don't know, but he's very different. And I'm very conscientious, and I study it and learn it and work at it. I'm very much, and I'm, you know, khakis and crew cuts and check shirts, and he's sweatshirts and old shoes. He's a hippie, and I'm the straight kid, and we were cast that way, and funny, as different as we are.

0: 12 weeks in the UK charts from 1967 for Sandy Shaw. It reached number 18. And You've Not Changed. It's
1: Alden. Here's former Lions great Jonathan Brown for Rad.
2: What does it mean to be a designated driver? 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So why don't you and your friends take it in turns to be the designated driver when you go out? You'll make the roads safer for all of us.
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0: Originally from South Australia, the Sutcliffe Singers. They moved to the UK and became the Cliffmores and did a cover version of the Zombies hit, calling the song He's Not There, from 1967.
1: It means, too, that we share something else. A common commitment to a peace that transcends national boundaries. And because we are partners in the quest for peace, we know that our relationship, that special relationship that we have, is not exclusive, because that peace that we seek, the two of us, will be secure only when all nations enjoy the relationship of trust and confidence.

0: written by Graham Nash. The Hollies, King Midas in Reverse, from 1967. It reached number 18 in the UK, number 14 in New Zealand, and 17 in Australia.
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1: Isn't that my girl? And is that my best friend?

This is Elise Perry from the Australian women's cricket team for RAD, recording artists, actors and athletes against drink driving. Everyone loves a good time, good friends, some music and maybe a few drinks. 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Because mates don't let their mates drink and drive.

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0: as a penalty, and a Daly Cherry Evans field goal sealed the Roosters' victory. A late Newcastle try brought the score to 19-18, the closest decider in a decade. Roosters captain James Tedesco was awarded the Clive Churchill Medal. Teddy was speechless, proud and a happy man on Nine after the game.
1: So proud of this team. Oh, what a game. I'm speechless. Speechless. Honestly, it felt like we had them on the ropes, but they just kept coming back. We got so many great attacking players, and oh, that game could have went either way. I was just so proud of Evans. It's been a long journey this year. Oh, man, I'm so happy.
0: Terry Daniel, Air Sport.
2: Meanwhile, the Roosters NRLW sides made amends for last year's grand final loss, demolishing the Broncos 30-6. Nathan Buckley's reportedly withdrawn from the race to become North Melbourne's next senior AFL coach, leaving fellow candidate Jamie Graham in the box seat as Alistair Clarkson's successor. And Max Verstappen's won a rain-affected Formula One Grand Prix in Malaysia, Aussie Oscar Piastri running in sixth place. Australian Independent Radio News.
3: Taking a look at the weather now from the Department of Meteorology. For today, Monday, the 5th day of October, we are looking at mostly sunny day. Light winds becoming east to northeasterly, 15 to 20 knots in the middle of the day, with overnight temperatures falling to between 11 and 17, with daytime temperatures sitting up around 28 to 33. Tuesday, the 6th of October, partly cloudy conditions, overnight temperatures 13 to 18. For one.

0: Hi, Ben Lee here for Rad. I see a lot of things at gigs, mostly people having a good time and a few drinks. But what I'd hate to see is someone getting behind the wheel after they'd been drinking. Being even a little bit over the limit makes it too easy to lose control and possibly lose your life or that of a friend. So if you plan to drink, plan ahead. Arrange a designated driver who won't drink or stay the night at a friend's place. Remember, music lives and you should too.
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1: What does it mean to be a designated driver? It means you're the friend who's agreed not to drink, not the person who's had the least to drink. It actually takes guts and shows you care about your friends. Face it, you screw up and your whole life changes. So why don't you and your friends take it in turns to be the designated driver when you go out? You'll make the roads safer for all of us.
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0: Perinatal anxiety and depression affects up to 1 in 5 new mums and up to 1 in 10 new dads. PANDA provides a national perinatal mental health helpline for parents and their families, support people and healthcare providers, as well as a wide range of online information and support, including a chatbot and a mental health checklist. We caught up with PANDA CEO Julie Bornenkopf and asked for her advice for newer expecting parents who are unsure about taking the first step and reaching out for some support.
1: Firstly, for new parents or expecting parents that have that kind of little voice in their head or feeling in their body where they feel unsure of how they're tracking, I would say good on you for stopping and acknowledging it. Secondly, I'd say, what are you going to do with it? And really importantly, we need to see these little mental and physical flags as points of time where we can change something. So if you're struggling or if you're at a point where something just doesn't feel right, getting support early, whether it's via our resources, dot the chatbot, the mental health checklist, or reaching out to the helpline can be a real change point in getting you to understand what your experience is, where to access support, and how to do it quickly so that you get to be the parent you 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
1: Every day we make choices. Some can change our lives forever. 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So what's the right choice? If you're going to have a few, then plan ahead. Organise a designated driver, like a bus driver, a cabbie, a sober mate, or a family member who can get you home safely. You'll be better off for it.

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1: What does it mean to be a designated driver? It means you're the friend who's agreed not to drink, not the person who's had the least to drink. It actually takes guts and shows you care about your friends. Face it, you screw up and your whole life changes. So why don't you and your friends take it in turns to be the designated driver when you go out? You'll make the roads safer for all of us.
2: RAD. 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

0: Research shows patients on GLP-1 medications face a major increase in the risk of lung aspiration under anaesthesia due to delayed digestion. This year's AIR National News. The Newcastle Knights are proud of their 2026 NRL season despite falling short at the final hurdle. The Sydney Roosters have been crowned premiers after a nail-biting 19-18 victory. Knights coach Justin Holbrook says it's the hardest game of footy he's ever had to coach.
1: If you can win anything on heart and effort, then we definitely won that. But you don't win off being proud, you win off being the better side, and we weren't the better side today and we didn't win.
0: Formula One, and it was an action-packed round 16 of the season. Paul Walsh reports.
2: Max Verstappen has registered consecutive wins at the Sepang circuit in Kuala Lumpur, with 9 years between victories, this time under the banner of the rescheduled Bahrain Formula One Motor Racing Grand Prix. Verstappen started from pole but conceded the lead immediately to the Mercedes duo of Kimi Antonelli and George Russell. In a race dominated by safety cars, virtual safety cars, and an initial rain delay of 1 hour and 40 minutes, it was the Red Bull champ who took back the lead, saw off Antonelli, made the right tyre choices at the right time, and registered his first F1 victory for 2026 and the 72nd of his career.
3: It's a really nice one, you know, after the year that we've had and the progression that we've made. So I'm incredibly proud of everyone, and it's just super nice to win here.
0: And in the NBL, the New Zealand Breakers have downed the 36ers 88-72, while South East Melbourne Phoenix were 113-96 winners over the Illawarra Hawks. Australian Independent Radio News.
4: Taking a look at the weather now from the Department of Meteorology. For today, Monday, the 5th day of October, we are looking at mostly sunny day. Light winds becoming east to northeasterly, 15 to 20 knots in the middle of the day, with overnight temperatures falling to between 11 and 17, with daytime temperatures sitting up around 28 to 33. Tuesday, the 6th of October, partly cloudy conditions, overnight temperatures 13 to 18.
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4: Welcome now to the 6 o'clock hour of our brekkie program. You're with Di. We are going right up until 9 o'clock, and I certainly hope that you managed to get out of bed on the right side and that you're feeling great, and it certainly looks like it's going to be a really, really pleasant day. Mind you, it is getting warm fairly quickly, isn't it? And I guess you probably noticed that through the night. Okay, let's go with Buddy Holly with Heartbeat, Rosemary Clooney with This Old House, and then the Fleetwoods with Come Softly to Me. Now, that'll take us into today's episode of The Castlereagh Line.

summer, come winter, from June through to May, we do it just right, the Castlereagh way. Our aim is to please, that is our design, serving you on the Castlereagh line. Yan, a Yurrock, a Yawen, Yaliba, Yep, Boonyamba, Yalbaru, Maitland, Muntie, Maury, Maru, Yamo, Long, Minto, Marangaroo. We've traveled all roads, our name to enshrine in history as the Castlereagh line.

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1: God bless Australia, if it will rain, see it with us, the Castlereagh way. Pleasure and comfort and care we can buy, graciously on the Castlereagh line. Congal, Kimber, Kiki, Kalpara, Kingston, Kopi, Kalangadoo, Palmer, Penong, Polder, Pambula, Pimber, Pine Point, Pinneroo. 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

0: Very well, I'll sign it now. Where did I put the pen?
1: I have it right here, Mrs. Long.
0: Oh, thank you. Mrs. Mack!
2: Whatever that is you're signing, don't!
0: What on earth's the matter?
2: Mr. Rawlings is waiting to speak to you outside. He'll explain.
0: In the presence of Jack Seeger's lawyer, Mr. Grogan, and Seeger himself, I was about to sign over to Seeger my share in the Castlereagh Coach and Steamship Company when Mrs. Mack burst in on us. I looked at Seeger, who stood frozen-featured near the window, then back at Mrs. Mack, who beckoned me to follow her and went out. I put down the pen and rose. Well, if you gentlemen will excuse me a moment, I'll see what this is all about.
3: We've messed about long enough, Lottie. Either sign the bloody thing or...
0: Or what, Jack? Or you'll call the deal off? He didn't answer. He just stood there, his hands by his sides, his face a study of emotions ranging from frustration to fear. Or was the latter merely my imagination? I pulled the door to after me as I went out. Mrs. Mack was standing beside Digby Rawlings at the foot of the staircase.
4: She came slowly towards us from the direction of the office, her eyes fixed first on Mrs. McPherson, then on me.
0: Will somebody kindly tell me what's going on? Mr. Rawlings?
4: I think perhaps you'd better sit down, Mrs. Long.
0: Whatever it is, I'd prefer to hear it on my feet. It's William, isn't it?
4: It wasn't a question. It was a statement. As if she knew already what it was I had to tell her. As if she'd known all along.
0: Isn't it?
4: I'm afraid so.
0: He's dead.
4: Well, I can't say that for sure. Nobody can.
0: I think I will sit down.
5: Would you like a drop of brandy?
0: No, no, thank you. Tell me what happened to him, Mr. Rawlings. Don't try to spare my feelings, just tell me the truth.
4: I told her the story of Tommy Binns, of my meeting with him first in London and then on the harbour front at Marseille. I told her of the events preceding his disappearance at sea on the night of April 28th, including the conversation I'd overheard between him and Mrs. Hamilton Summers. She didn't once interrupt. She sat dry-eyed and motionless, even as I recounted the events subsequent to that fatal night, and finally of when and how I'd learnt the true identity of Tommy Binns as William Holly. She remained still and silent for quite some time after I'd finished speaking. At length, she stood up and said,
0: I think I'll go upstairs for a while.
5: I'll go with you.
0: No, no, Mrs. Mack, I'd sooner be on my own. Tell Jack and Mr. Grogan not to bother waiting any longer. And convey my apologies to Mr. Grogan for having wasted his time. Then cancel my passage to England. It's a good thing I wasn't able to get on an earlier ship or I'd have been on my way now.
5: Lottie.
0: I'm all right, Mrs. Mack. I'll leave it to you to organise the orchestra, Mr. Rawlings. Make whatever arrangements you feel are necessary. You must excuse me.
4: She started up the stairs, holding back her tears. Near the landing, she stumbled and almost fell, but managed to recover her balance and continued on. Mrs. McPherson stood staring after her for the best part of a minute, before starting up herself.
5: She shouldn't be alone. You get rid of Seeger. I couldn't trust myself in the same room with him.
4: I heard the door of the office open behind me. I turned as Seeger emerged, followed by a short, plump man who I guessed was his lawyer.
6: Sir John, what an unexpected pleasure running into you again so soon.
7: Where's Mrs. Long?
6: She gave me a message for you. She said not to bother waiting.
7: Did she now? Well, you tell her she'd bloody well better not...
8: I think perhaps we should come back some other time, Sir John.
7: Run along, Grogan. I'll talk to you later. Right now, I want to talk to this gentleman here. In private.
8: As you wish, but I strongly advise
7: you... You heard me, damn you! Get going.
4: The short, plump man opened his mouth as if to argue further, but apparently thought better of it. With a shrug, he turned and walked toward the main entrance.
7: We'll talk in the office.
6: I'm sorry to disappoint you, Sir John, but I have an orchestra to rehearse. The Castlereagh Rose Orchestra, in point of fact. They're leaving your service and coming here to Holly's with me.
7: What did you say to her? What dirty lies have you been spreading?
6: Well, if they are dirty lies, I suggest you consult with Mr. Grogan and sue me.
7: I might just do that.
6: Feel free. But please be kind enough to let go of my shirt. I can't afford a new one.
7: You'll need more than a new shirt before I'm done with you, mister.
6: I wouldn't have thought you were in a position to make threats, Sir John. It seems to me you're skating on pretty thin ice.
7: Meaning what?
6: You work it out.
7: By the living... We'll meet again, mister.
6: I'll look forward to it.
7: Yeah. Now look what I've gone and done to your nice shirt. Here, buy yourself a whole new outfit. I always think people should look their best at a funeral, especially when it's their own.
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The North Rockhampton Uniting Church Fundraising Committee is embarking on a lovely outing. On the 17th of October, they're holding a morning tea as a tribute to Dolly Parton. The South Rockhampton Uniting Church Band will provide live music. The U3A Choir will be doing singing, and of course, there'll be a wonderful morning tea available, and there will also be some trivia questions relating to Dolly's life or Dolly Parton. Now, the church is also going to have their craft stall available to you if you're wanting to start picking up a few little items, especially with Christmas so close. And this will be a morning of fun, joy and laughter. And the morning is certainly going to have lots of beautiful home cooking for the morning tea. So there's lots for you to do. Now, if you would like to give Bev a call on behalf of the North Rockhampton Uniting Church about this function, if there's anything you want to ask, then please give Bev a call on 044 842 436.

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1: Hello again. This is John Doremus with The Passing Parade, the story of a costly, pointless blunder. Vice Admiral Sir George Tryon, KCB, was regarded as one of Britain's finest naval commanders. It was said that in his long and colorful career, he had never put a wrong foot forward. Not till that fateful day, June 22nd, 1893. I'll be back to tell you about it after this message.
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2: You said that we would always be.
1: Vice Admiral Sir George Tryon had joined the British Navy in 1848 at the age of 16. 13 years later, he received his first command, and from then on, he never looked back. In September of 1891, he took command of the Mediterranean Squadron. His flagship Victoria was the pride of the Royal Navy, the fastest, most powerful battleship afloat. On the afternoon of June 22, 1893, the squadron was steaming off the coast of Syria, bound for Tripoli, in two parallel columns, one of six vessels headed by the Victoria, the other of five headed by the Camperdown under Rear Admiral Markham. A few miles from Tripoli, Tryon ordered a maneuver known as changing line to bring the ships into position for the evening anchorage. A difficult maneuver, but safe enough, provided there was sufficient distance between the two columns. On this occasion, Admiral Markham on the Camperdown felt there was not, and he signaled Tryon accordingly. Tryon signaled back the rebuke, "What are you waiting for?" Markham did not dare disobey a direct order from his commander-in-chief, even though he knew it would be a foolhardy one. The two leading vessels, Victoria and Camperdown, swung in toward each other. Almost at once, Markham realized that they were on a collision course. He ordered his captain to go full speed astern in an effort to decrease the Camperdown's turning circle. Meantime, on the rapidly approaching Victoria, Captain Burke turned anxiously to Admiral Tryon. "She's getting too close, sir," he said. "May I go astern full speed with a port screw?" Tryon did not answer. He wasn't even looking at the Camperdown. His attention was on the ship behind him, which was starting its turn. Three times, Burke repeated his request before Tryon looked around. "Yes, yes, go astern," he snapped. But by then it was too late. The two dreadnoughts came together with tremendous impact. The Camperdown's bow smashed into the Victoria's starboard side, ripping deep into her vitals below the waterline. For some seconds, the two remained locked together. Then the Camperdown backed off, opening up the jagged hole in the doomed Victoria. She at once heeled to starboard and began to sink. The other vessels in the squadron hastily lowered their boats. But before the boats could get near her, the Victoria had gone under, taking Admiral Tryon and some 100 men with her. 300 more died in the water, either chopped to pieces by the spinning screws or caught in the suction. The Camperdown, though badly damaged, was able to reach Tripoli. At the ensuing inquiry, Admiral Markham was censured by the court for not having protested more strongly against the order of his commander-in-chief. All other officers involved were vindicated. Our time is up. Till we meet again for another chapter in the Passing Parade, this is John Doremus. Thank you so much, and goodbye for now.
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0: Hi, this is James Rain for Rad. As a parent, you want to know that you can trust your teenager not to drink and drive, yet they could find themselves in the awkward position of getting into a car with another driver who's been drinking. That's when they need to know that they can trust you not to grumble when they ask you for money for a taxi or to come and pick them up, no matter what the time or the place.
1: Rad. 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
2: Well, the Passing Parade always has wonderful true stories. And, of course, you'll be able to catch that again in the Morning Melodies program. And it's very, very popular. So if you miss it or you want to listen to the story again just to get it all right, you can certainly listen to it in Nicole's Morning Melodies program. All right, let's go now and listen to a great little song. And this one is by Elvis Presley and it's called Return to Sender. And then we've got one of the number one hits from the Fab Four, the Beatles, All You Need Is Love. And then the Hollies with The Long Cool Woman in a Black Dress.

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Coming up now, I've got Percy Sledge with a great little number called You Send Me, and then Ganga Jang with Give Me Some Lovin', and to take us up to the top of the hour, we'll go there with that wonderful voice of Coal Joy, Buddy Holly Memory. Darling.

0: premiers. More than 80,000 fans packed Acor Stadium as Newcastle opened up a 12-point lead. But the Bondi club was ultimately too strong for last year's Wooden Spooners. Clive Churchill medalist James Tedesco says they had to work hard to finally crack the brave Newcastle defence.
1: Honestly, it felt like we had them on the ropes, but they just kept coming back. There's so many great attacking players, and that game could have went either way. I was just so proud of everyone. It's been a long journey this year. Oh man, I'm so happy.
0: In the AFL, Josh Fraser's warning his players not to expect improvement at Carlton will just happen. The Blues had an extraordinary run into an elimination final this season after parting ways with Michael Voss. Fraser telling the club's best and fairest they need to continue to improve.
2: But nothing is ever guaranteed and everything must be earned. I'm not one to make bold declarations or promises. To be honest, it's less about what we say and more about what we do. But I'll say this because it's what I truly believe. We must continue to be driven by a process and the pursuit of improvement. I believe this is what lays the foundation of success.
0: Meanwhile, Sam Walsh won his second John Nicholls medal. And Alex de Minaur has come from a set down to knock out Russia's Andrei Rublev in advance to the China Open semi-finals. Australian Independent Radio News.
3: Taking a look at the weather now from the Department of Meteorology. For today, Monday, the 5th day of October, we are looking at mostly sunny day. Light winds becoming east to northeasterly, 15 to 20 knots in the middle of the day, with overnight temperatures falling to between 11 and 17, with daytime temperatures sitting up around 28 to 33. Tuesday, the 6th of October, partly cloudy conditions, overnight temperatures 13 to 18.
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3: Welcome now to the 7 o'clock hour of our brekkie program. You're with Di, and we are going right up until 9 o'clock. We're going to open this hour with Sir Cliff Richards and the Shadows with It'll Be Me. We'll follow that with Buddy Holly with Heartbeat and another wonderful Australian group called Creedence Clearwater Revival with Don't Look Now. Now that will take us into today's episode of A Judgment for Julia. Well, if you-

0: This is the race course. At the moment, there's tension. Listen to the hooves pounding the turf. Louder, louder. And now, as they approach the judges, the climax, the finish. Who's first past the post? For some, there's a fortune. For others, ruination. But always, there's the last crescendo of sound, a relentless, reverberant, turf-churning memory. Thunder in the straight.
1: 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Yes. 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
3: You said that we would always be.
0: This is the race course. At the moment, there's tension. Listen to the hooves pounding the turf. Louder, louder. And now, as they approach the judges, the climax, the finish. Who's first past the post? For some, there's a fortune. For others, ruination. But always, there's the last crescendo of sound, a relentless, reverberant, turf-churning memory. Thunder in the straight.

0: Newmarket, the racecourse that has been the headquarters of the English turf since the days of Charles II. Here is a lovely countryside, dotted with farms and great stretches of green and racing stables which are the finest in the world. And talking of stables, at this very moment there is one upon which are centered the eyes of the world. Farrington Towers, a great gloomy pile of masonry set in a beautiful garden, its triple towers reaching like tentacles high up into the sky. But there are other tentacles inside this gloomy old house. Tentacles which have been very slowly stretching out, embracing, entwining, enveloping. The tentacles of death.
1: George, why is it you keep looking to your watch?
2: Finding out the time, why?
1: For so long you have been doing this.
2: The doctor said that Uncle Henry couldn't last more than 12 hours.
1: 12?
2: And that's exactly 12 hours ago.
1: Then you think...
2: I'm hoping that someone will come rushing through that door to tell us it's all over.
1: George, how can you talk in this way? You are so cruel.
2: Don't be a hypocrite, Leon.
1: I could never wish for anyone to be dead.
2: I don't know about that. You've almost wished me into the bankruptcy court. And I'm telling you that if Uncle Henry doesn't die before the end of the month, I'm for it.
1: Money, money, that is all you ever think of.
2: And the trouble is you don't think of money at all. You tear off to London and over to Paris, you run up bill after bill.
1: I have to dress.
2: Well, you're a pretty dowdy sort of specimen when you're in Madrid. If you hadn't got this taste for clothes, maybe I wouldn't keep looking at the time and counting the hours.
1: But can you be sure, George, that he will leave you enough money?
2: Of course. It's always been understood. You see, Uncle Henry couldn't make up his mind after his son died. Everything had been willed to him. You never knew, Philip.
1: No.
2: Well, that plane accident was the luckiest thing that ever happened to us. Anyway, Uncle Henry finally decided to split it among the three of us. My cousin Diana, Uncle Oscar, and myself.
1: But how can you divide a big house like this?
2: The towers will be sold up, of course. That's worth at least 50,000. Then there's Uncle Henry's shares, and oh, goodness knows what, he was in everything under the sun.
1: But the horses, the racing stables...
2: Ah, and that's just the point. Uncle Henry specifically stated which horses were to go to which heir. Nobody's been able to find out who gets Golden Quest.
1: I know so little of these horses. But that is the one which runs today, is it not?
2: Why, Leah, I was concentrating so hard on Uncle Henry and the doctor's diagnosis that I forgot. Well, Leah, the wireless, we must hear the St. Ledger.
1: Why did your cousin Diana go to races when she should be here waiting for the end?
2: Because Diana hasn't got a brain in her head. She's more stupid than you are about clothes. And she gambles like a fool.
1: And your Uncle Oscar?
2: Well, he has to be there as he's training Golden Quest. Well, since you know so little of the races, I might as well tell you that if the colt wins this race today, the St. Ledger, she'll get the Triple Crown.
1: And what is that?
2: Oh, my God. For a girl who's been married into a racing family for 2 years, you're shockingly ignorant. Hardly a dozen colts in the whole history of the English turf have been able to win the only three classic races for which they can compete. These are the 2,000 guineas, the Derby, and today's race, the St. Ledger.
1: And you think that Golden Quest will win?
2: If she does, she'll be the most valuable horse in England. And whoever gets Golden Quest in the will wins the jackpot. Oh, what's the matter with that confounded wireless?
1: I turned the switch.
2: Oh, let me see. Why, look at the volume control. That's what you forgot. Now, if we've missed this race... It...
3: And here they are, coming to the top of the straight, and now the pace is on. Brown Roger in the lead, half a length to Eclipse. Third is Janetta and Binaway, followed by Herald Sun and Bon Vista in sixth place. Trying to get through is Golden Quest. Then comes Sweeper, Gold Valley, Winchmere and Latimer tailing the field. Eclipse is now challenging Brown Roger, and they run neck and neck with Janetta just behind. Then comes Binaway and... Hello, here's a gap, and there's Golden Quest shooting through. Yes, he's got his run. Golden Quest now in fifth place ahead of Herald Sun and Bon Vista. The rest haven't got a chance, and Eclipse still leading by half a head from Brown Roger. Janetta in third place being strongly challenged by Golden Quest. Eclipse, running very well, is now linked in front of Brown Roger. And here's Golden Quest passing Janetta, but he'll have to make a terrific run to catch the leaders, but he's doing it. Yes, he's challenging Eclipse as they pass the stand. And now as they come to the post, I can't separate them. Eclipse or Golden Quest? Golden Quest or... And there they go, and I'll have to leave it to the judges to decide. Stand by, everybody.
2: Did you hear that? Leah, if it's Golden Quest... I tell you, I'd rather have that horse than everything else Uncle Henry owns. Give me Golden Quest. That's all I want.
4: Hello, George.
2: What? Why, Enid. What on earth are you doing here?
4: I was sent for. How's your Uncle Henry?
2: Well, he's... He's very ill.
1: Yes, I know all that. But the solicitor rang me in London and told me to come at once. Uncle Henry wants to see me very urgently.
2: The solicitor rang?
1: Yes.
2: Mr. Waples?
1: Yes, that's right, Mr. Waples. Oh, where is he?
2: He's with Uncle Henry and the doctor.
1: Then I'd better go to him straight away. Excuse me, George. We'll talk later.
4: Who was that?
2: The solicitor rang her.
4: I said, who's that? You did not introduce me.
2: That was the girl Uncle Henry's son Philip was engaged to before he was killed in the plane accident.
3: Attention, everybody. Result of the St. Ledger Stakes. Golden Quest, owned by Sir Henry Farrington, first. Eclipse, owned by Mrs. Nathan Ames, second. And Janetta, owned by Mr. Alec Williamson, third. Ladies and gentlemen, it's an outstanding event today at Doncaster, because Golden Quest has won the triple crown.
1: Did you hear that, George? He's won it.
2: I heard. Turn it off.
1: Then if the horse is left to you...
2: Why did they send for Enid? The solicitor rang her. You heard that, didn't you?
1: Yes.
2: He's going to change his will. That's what's happened. He's going to change his will, and if he does that...
1: But he'll remember you. You were always his favorite nephew.
2: And Philip was his only son, and he thought the world of Enid. I hope she's not going to scoop the pool.

0: It was all so perfectly marvellous, Uncle Oscar. And with everybody patting you on the back and congratulating you, well, you ought to be very, very proud.
1: Well, why not? I've never let up with that colt, Diana.
0: Sweet of you. If Uncle Henry leaves her to me, I'll always let you train her. Uncle Oscar, I'll leave her entirely in your hands.
1: Do you think my brother leaves such a valuable animal to you, Diana?
0: He hinted as much.
1: What?
0: Yes, he did.
1: When?
0: Last year, when Uncle Henry took me out to Sandown Park. It was in July, the National Breeders. I remember it all so perfectly. Uncle Henry started telling me about the wonderful colt that he'd named Golden Quest.
1: I don't want to disappoint you, Diana. You're always one to run off at a tangent, but my brother promised that colt to me. Oh,
0: really? Why?
1: Because I've been training him. Because I've made him what he is today.
0: But, Uncle, darling, you had something to train, didn't you? I mean to say, if you hadn't trained him, someone else would have. And from what the papers say, he's a miracle horse in anybody's hands.
1: All right. Get out, Diana.
0: Well, why do you turn sour all of a sudden? You should be full of smiles and joy and... Oh, dear, no, you shouldn't be happy. Not when Uncle Henry...
1: Your uncle is fighting for his life and you babble on about who's going to own a racehorse. I only hope he was well enough to hear the broadcast. Poor old chap.
0: I must apologize, Uncle Oscar, but I was so carried away with that perfectly marvelous victory that I forgot.
1: You never remember anything.
0: I know. I'll have to take a memory course or something, but in my own defense, Uncle Henry has been dangerously ill for weeks and weeks.
1: And the bulletin today is that he couldn't last out for another 12 hours. Hello, George.
2: Hello, Uncle Oscar. Diana.
0: George, did you hear the news?
1: Oh, for goodness sake, Diana, let's hear the most important news first. How's my brother?
2: Hanging on. Been waiting here all day.
1: We?
2: Leah and I. She couldn't stand the tension any longer, so she's gone home.
1: No change?
2: And there are several changes. Dangerous changes, Uncle Oscar.
0: Dangerous? You mean he's taken a turn for the worse?
2: Yes. He's lost consciousness. There's something far more serious. It's going to affect you, Diana. And you too, Uncle Oscar.
1: What's that?
2: You remember Enid Crosley?
1: Enid? Why, of course, she was Philip's fiancée.
2: Well, she's been in there for the last 4 hours. Enid and the solicitor and Uncle Henry. The solicitor rang her specially to come down from London.
0: Well, he was always very fond of Enid.
2: That's just it. Philip is dead and Enid was going to marry him, and I have a horrible feeling that the will has been altered.
1: What?
2: Yeah, that stopped you in your tracks, didn't it? Why not? We are the three beneficiaries. At least, we were. And Enid got here before he lost consciousness. Now, if he's had time
0: to... Look. Coming through the door...
2: Why, Enid.
3: Hello.
0: Darling, we were just talking about you. I haven't seen you for ages, and now here you are.
3: At the death.
2: Death? You mean...
3: Your Uncle Henry died 5 minutes ago.
0: Oh, Enid, how dreadful.
2: And you were called in just in time, weren't you?
3: What do you mean?
2: The will. Did Uncle Henry alter his will?
3: He wanted to alter his will... But it was too late.
0: Oh, thank goodness. Oh, I'm so sorry.
1: That was in very bad taste, Diana.
0: Well, after all, we are the beneficiaries, and since Uncle Henry had to die...
3: You're making a mistake, Diana. You are not the beneficiaries.
0: What?
3: Certainly, Uncle Henry wanted to alter his will, but as matters stand, he's left everything he owns to some unknown woman in Australia.
2: An unknown woman? Who on earth are you talking about?
3: She's somebody nobody's ever heard of. Some woman who works behind a bar in a sporting club.
0: A barmaid?
3: That's what she is. And she inherits everything.

0: Who is this mysterious woman from Australia? And what is the connection? Soon we are to meet an amazing personality. A woman who little realizes that soon she, with thousands of others, will thrill to Thunder in the Street.
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Siganto, S-I-G-A-N-T-O, John Robert, late of Brisbane, formerly of Rockhampton, Emerald and Upper Coomera, passed away peacefully surrounded by his loving family on Tuesday, the 22nd day of September, aged 83 years. Dearly loved husband of Christine, loving father and father-in-law of John and Ruth, Mark and Sarah, Andrew and Megan, cherished Poppy Siggy of John and Nikita, Luke, Renee, Elise and Audrey, and loved brother and brother-in-law of the Siganto and Mitchell families. Family and friends are respectfully invited to attend a funeral mass to celebrate the life of John Robert Siganto, known as John, to be held in the Holy Family Catholic Church, Fez Street, North Rockhampton, on Tuesday, the 6th day of October, commencing at 11 a.m. For those folk who are unable to attend on the day, Tucker and Nankerville will be providing a live streaming event. If you go to the Tucker and Nankerville webpage, you can click on the link for the celebration of life for John Robert Siganto. And again, that is on Tuesday, the 6th of October at 11 a.m. This funeral notice has been brought to you by Tucker and Nankerville Funeral Directors.

Carter, C-A-R-T-E-R, Mary Ellen, known as Nell, late of Pauline Martin Drive, Wandle, passed away on Saturday, the 26th day of September. Much loved mother to Glenn. Loved wife to George deceased and Ned deceased. Loved sister, sister-in-law and aunt to Jan, Jess, Pearl, Richard known as Dick, Bill, George, Stan and Jean, all deceased, and their respective families. Relatives and friends are warmly invited to attend a celebration of the life of Mary Ellen Carter, known as Nell, to be held at the East Chapel Rockhampton Crematorium on Tuesday, the 6th day of October, commencing at 10 a.m., to be followed by the committal at the Gracemere Cemetery. On behalf of the members and friends of Community Radio 4YRU, we would like to extend our deepest condolences to Glenn and Nell's family. Nell has been a long-time member of Community Radio 4YRU, having been a life member and served in many positions for the station. Rockhampton and the surrounds will be indebted to her for her wonderful contribution that she made during her lifetime. A lady of great strength, courage, and integrity will be missed forever, and certainly loved and remembered by all those who got to work with her, to listen to her beautiful music, and to share her love of music.

Collins, COLLINS, Christine Gale, known as Chris, late of Rockhampton, passed away peacefully on Friday, the 18th day of September, aged 64 years. Dearly loved wife of 44 years to Mark, adored mother and mother-in-law to Ashley and Zara, Sean and Caitlin, loved Marcy to Charlotte, Alice, and one to come, cousin to Bobby Sutherland and loved by Enid Hannigan and Anna Keane. A private celebration of the life of Christine Gale Collins, known as Chris, has taken place as per Chris's wishes.

Waterson, W-A-T-E-R-S-O-N, Donald James, passed away on the 4th of September, aged 87 years. Devoted husband of Frances, loving father of Steve, Terry, Anne, Maria and Dave. Cherished grandfather and great-grandfather to their respective families. Family and friends are warmly invited to attend a celebration of the life of Donald James Waterson, which will be a memorial service to celebrate the life of Donald at the Cathedral of Praise, 276 Carlton Street, Kawana, on Tuesday, the 13th day of October, commencing at 10 a.m.

Hawkins, H-O-W-K-I-N-S. Kelvin Richard, known as Billy, late of Gogango. Passed away peacefully on Thursday, the 24th day of September, aged 78 years. Dearly loved husband to Julianne. Adored father and father-in-law to Shane and Trudy, Lee and Tanya, Samantha and Jason. Loved pa to Natalie, Oliver, Emily, Dean, Ash and Mason, and great pa to Elodie. A private celebration of the life of Kevin Richard Hawkins, known as Billy, has taken place as per his wishes. Family, friends and relatives are warmly invited to celebrate the life of Kelvin Hawkins at the Rocky Sports Club, 1 Lion Creek Road, Wandle, on Friday, the 2nd day of October at 3 p.m.

Dingley, D-I-N-G-L-E-Y, Cyril Douglas, of Eddington Street, North Rockhampton, passed away peacefully, surrounded by his loving family, on Friday, the 18th day of September, aged 90 years. Loved father and father-in-law to Bevan and Jeanette, Jeffrey and Karen, Craig and Tracy. Loved granddad to Hayden, Ben, Callie, Brandon, Joshua and Jacob. A celebration of the life of Cyril Douglas Dingley was held privately as per Cyril's wishes.

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They're there to help you, especially in this very difficult time.

And that was the great Nat King Cole with Mona Lisa. I've got Wayne Fontana and the Mindbenders with A Groovy Kind of Love. The late and great Kenny Rogers with Today I Started Loving You Again. And if we have enough time before the news comes down, we'll bring you Paul Simon with The Boy in the Bubble.

0: Georgina Winter reports.
1: Police allege the 15-year-old boy broke into a home on Huntley Crescent in Redbank Plains yesterday morning, threatening a 44-year-old woman known to him with a knife before fleeing. A short time later, the teen allegedly made threats to a 57-year-old woman in her parked car one street over, forcing her out of her Hyundai. Officers located the teen along with the stolen car about 5 hours later in the same suburb. He's facing 7 charges in Ipswich Children's Court, including willful damage, common assault, and possessing dangerous drugs. Georgina Winter reporting.
0: A Gold Coast man will appear in court next month, expected to be charged with displaying prohibited hate symbols online. The 49-year-old is accused of publishing Nazi symbols alongside other hateful content on a social media account. As part of investigations, Australian Federal Police raided a Mudjerabar home on Wednesday where they seized a mobile phone. Police preparing a report for the coroner following the non-suspicious death of a teenage girl at Ipswich. Steve Barker with more.
2: The grieving family of a teenager who died in state care is demanding answers into what they believe was a preventable tragedy. The 17-year-old was found dead in an Ipswich residential care home on September the 12th. They want to know why she was not checked on earlier that morning and how she was able to access drugs while in the department's care. A spokesperson for Acting Minister for Child Safety, Ros Bates, says the Commission of Inquiry was a line in the sand and the department is continuing to review the circumstances of the girl's death. Steve Barker, Air News.
0: A Brisbane domestic violence not-for-profit is pairing fashion with an important cause. Dangerous Females is hosting a runway show at Felons Barrel Hall in Brisbane CBD tomorrow, showcasing unique pieces by local designers that will be auctioned off. And a rare fossil find in outback Queensland has revealed a new species of prehistoric bird that lived more than 100 million years ago. With more on that story, Peter Jones.
3: While digging in the remains of an ancient inland sea near Richmond, about 500 kilometres inland from Townsville, Kevin Peterson uncovered a long, slender bone. The then curator of Marine Fossil Museum, Kronosaurus Corner, sent a picture to University of New England paleontologist Matt White, who drove to Richmond to have a look. He says the bird likely had teeth and was roughly the size of a scrub turkey. Dr. White has told the ABC primitive birds that lived during the Cretaceous period, such as this one, share many features synonymous with their reptilian ancestors. Peter Jones, Air News.
0: To sport now, and all eyes were on one man as the Brisbane Lions celebrated their three-peat premiership at the club champion dinner last night. Jared Braybrook reports.
4: The loudest cheers on the night were reserved for Chris Fagan after he announced he's stepping down as Lions coach after clinching back-to-back-to-back premierships. There were still awards to be handed out, however, and Will Ashcroft claimed his first ever Merritt Murray medal as Brisbane's best and fairest. The star midfielder edged out Josh Dunkley by just 2 votes, with the pair also sharing the finals player award. Dunkley was also named Players Player alongside Logan Morris. Ty Gallup took out Rookie of the Year. Jared Braybrook, Brisbane.
0: And the Knights have confirmed Harrison Graham will start at hooker in Sunday's NRL Grand Final following the suspension of Phoenix Crosland. This year's Air News Queensland.
5: Taking a look at the weather now from the Department of Meteorology. For today, Monday, the 5th day of October, we are looking at mostly sunny day. Light winds becoming east to northeasterly, 15 to 20 knots in the middle of the day, with overnight temperatures falling to between 11 and 17, with daytime temperatures sitting up around 28 to 33. Tuesday, the 6th of October, partly cloudy conditions. Overnight temperatures 13 to 18.
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5: 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Well, we always have a little bit of country for this hour, and since we've had the news, we've had the sport, we've had the exclusive Queensland news, let's go now with Johnny Cash with The Matador, Marty Robbins with Singin' the Blues, and Barbara Thompson with Sweet Dreams of You. And that will take us into another wonderful episode of Tapestries of Life. And all of these

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You're still their idol as you were before. Kill just one more. Remind Anita, you're the greatest

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0: There wasn't much law and order in Calaveras County in California in those early days. And what there was vested in the county sheriff and his deputies. Stagecoach robberies, shootings, and riots were about all these hard-riding guardians had time for. Unless maybe it was anyone so unfortunate as to be labeled a dern foreigner.
1: And he's a dern foreigner if I ever saw or heard one.
2: Oh, you and your dern foreigners. Good heavens, man. Calaveras County's populated by foreigners. Swedes, Dutchmen, Chinese boys, Greeks, to say nothing about you down easters.
1: That's as may be, Sheriff, but this Burton fella's different.
2: I don't see nothing so different about him. Maybe his looks are a bit unusual. Certainly a giant of a man, hawk-nosed Irishman with flaming eyes.
1: Well, he don't look like no Irishman to me. His skin's as dark as a native's. He don't talk like no Irishman either. Uses foreign words that don't sound like any I ever heard. And he ain't hunting for gold or selling or working. Just seems to be snooping around the place. If you ask me, he's a mighty suspicious character.
2: Oh, I think you're making a fuss about nothing, Jed. I got nothing agin the fella myself.
1: Well, I don't like his manners either. Acts as though he owned the place. Hey, you know, Sheriff, I've been thinking. I reckon this Burton fella might be the stagecoach robber you're looking for.
2: Nah, Jed, nah, I don't think so.
1: Well, it's worth investigating, ain't it?
2: Oh, this man Burton don't fit the description. Fellow who held up the stagecoach was supposed to be a short, fat fella. About your build, Jed.
1: Now, look here, Sheriff. You ain't saying I had anything to do with that robbery,
2: no,
1: are you?
2: Oh, no, Jed, no, I'm not. It's just that you fit the description so much better than your friend Burton.
1: Hmm.
2: Be pretty hard for him to disguise his great height and that big hawk nose of his'n.
1: Well, maybe he didn't hold up the coach, but he could be planning to.
2: All right, Jed, if you're worried about him, keep your eye on him. Can't do no harm. Well, I gotta be getting along. Be seeing you.
1: Okay, Sheriff.
2: Yeah, I'll have that.
1: Can bet I'll be keeping a watching that darn foreigner.
0: Jed Wilson became a self-appointed deputy to keep a close watch on the stranger, whom he thought a mighty suspicious character. One night he concealed himself in an empty barrel outside the stranger's shack. A broken stave permitted Jed to get a look through to the uncurtained window. He would just hide there a while and see what went on inside.
1: He's a-writing something. Never did trust people to do a lot of that. What are them buckets doing there on the stove? Probably melting something down. I knew I'd uncover a thing or two if I kept an eye on him.
0: As Jed watched from his vantage point in the barrel, he saw the stranger lift one of the steaming buckets from the stove. Then Jed saw him go to the door, open it, and walk outside.
1: Mighty suspicious. Now where's he a-going with that bucket, I wonder? Oh, shucks, I better hold still. He's headed this way. What in tarnation? Why, I'll shoot
3: Throw
1: you,
3: that
1: so...
3: revolver out, old boy.
1: Why, I'll fix you.
3: Oh, so that's all you wanted, eh? Well, you can take some more of this.
1: Help! Help! The foreigner's burning me alive! Help!
3: Want some more?
2: Hey, what's going on here?
1: Why, he tried to burn me alive, that's what he did.
2: Uh-huh. What you got to say about that, stranger?
3: Nothing to say at all, Sheriff. I just dumped some boiling water in the old barrel outside my shack. Well, you wouldn't expect to find a good citizen hiding in a barrel, would you, Sheriff?
2: Maybe not, stranger, but I reckon you better come along with me.
1: Got there, Sheriff. Don't look like one of our regular customers.
2: No, he ain't. He's an Irishman. Says his name is Richard Francis Burton.
1: Hey, what did he do?
2: Don't know yet, Bill. Got mixed up in a free-for-all down the road a piece. You just keep him here, and I'll be ready to ask for him in a few days, and I'll ask him a few questions. In fact, I'll be back in the morning.
1: Righto, Sheriff boy. Come along, fella, this way.
2: Oh, and Bill, don't get too chummy with him. We're still looking for that stagecoach robber you spent the night playing pinochle with.
0: Bill, the old jailer, looked the stranger over as he turned the key in the lock on the barred door of Calaveras County's one and only jail cell. He seemed disappointed. The tall, rugged prisoner didn't look much different than any of the hundreds of other characters wandering through California in the 60s.
1: Well, just make yourself at home in there, son. Stretch out in that pile of straw in the corner if you wantin' to.
3: Sort of lonely place, isn't it?
1: Oh, it gets pretty lively sometimes. Had 'em packed in like pickles in a barrel last week. Yes, sir. Why, you're the first prisoner we've had for a couple of days, though. Saturday's our big night.
3: I don't think I've been in jail since I was the unwilling guest of the Emir of Harar.
1: Eh? What's that you're talking about?
3: Oh, Harar is a forbidden city in the mountains of Ethiopia.
1: Ethiopia? Why, that's somewhere in Africa, ain't it? I thought you was an Irishman.
3: Yeah, I am. At least I was born there.
1: What are you doing here in California? Looking for gold like the rest of them, I suppose,
3: no,
1: huh?
3: No, just traveling. You see, my friend, travel is something of a hobby with me.
1: Well, now, never had itchy feet myself, but I guess it's all right for them that likes it. So you've been to Africa, eh?
3: Many times, my friend.
1: I bet you saw a lot of lions there.
3: You're quite right, I did. Oh, but there's not much danger from lions. They keep out of your way, unless they're cornered.
1: Oh, they do, eh? Well, what about all them cannibals?
3: Oh, well, I only met a few, and I was able to persuade them that I wasn't a very tender morsel. No, the real danger in the swamps and the jungles is not hostile natives and wild animals, but the diseases that lie in wait. Strange fevers that result in spells of blindness.
1: Gosh almighty! Fancy been blind in the jungle.
3: Yes. Do you know, if friendly natives hadn't come to my rescue, I'd have been lost many times. I remember once when I was lost, I lived with a native tribe for many weeks.
1: You must have been mighty tough. You not been able to speak the lingo.
3: Oh, but I could. Yes, if I hadn't known many of the native dialects, I wouldn't have got very far.
1: You say you could talk to them native?
3: Yes. Luckily, I know a great many of the native dialects, or why? Oh, I suppose about 30.
1: Oh, ho, ho, now you're joking, making fun of me.
3: No.
1: Why, there ain't that many languages in the whole world.
3: Oh, there are a great many hundreds more, my friend.
1: Hey, you don't say. Hey, how'd you manage to pick up all that native lingo?
3: Well, when I was a young man in the Indian Army, I used to disguise myself as a native peddler and spend weeks in the bazaars talking with the men and listening to the different tongues.
1: Come to think of it, you wouldn't have much trouble passing yourself off as a native. Your skin's darker than any of the folks hereabouts.
3: Yes, I've been able to travel as a Turk or an Arab many times and escape detection. Supposing I tell you something about the countries I've seen?
1: You mean stories?
3: Yeah.
1: Well, reckon it can't do any harm. There's nothing to read much around here, and a fella gets pretty lonely.
3: Yes, I imagine you do.
1: Yeah, when Western folks gets put in jail, they don't say much, you know. Except one. That coach robber, he came out of Tennessee.
3: Oh, what happened to him?
1: Well, now, to be honest, he just walked out on me. Yes, sir, he was a smooth one, talked nice, like, why, we started playing cards and gabbing, and he kept me up so late with the stories I must have fell asleep, because when I woke up next morning, well, he was all gone.
3: Oh, really?
1: Yeah. No offense, man, but this time I'll be more careful. Yes, sir, I'll bring my chair inside the cell. Do you mind?
3: No, not at all, old chap.
1: There now, I'll light my pipe and we'll be all set.
3: Good. I think I'll tell you a tale I heard while I was in India. Yes. There was a sultan of India who, after a long reign, had reached a good old age. He had three sons and one niece, the chief ornaments of his court. Yes, the eldest son was called Husan, and the second Ali, the youngest Ahmed. The name of his niece, their cousin, was Nurin Hihar. This niece, the daughter of a favorite brother who had died young, had been brought up in the palace from her childhood and was remarkable for her wit and her beauty. The sultan, on her arriving at the proper age, was consulting about a neighboring prince with whom she might form an alliance, when he found that all the three princes, his sons, loved their cousin.
2: Hey! Hey, Bill, wake up!
4: Oh, it's you, Sheriff, eh?
2: Oh, you did it again, you stupid old fool. You let the prisoner get away.
4: Get away? What, you mean he's gone?
2: Confounded, man, yes. Don't bother to tell me. I know. The same story as last time. He talked so nice and smooth-like, and you just fell asleep.
0: Yes, once again, the Calaveras County Jail had lost its prisoner. Richard Francis Burton, the foreigner, had gone. Yes, the man of the mild manners and fantastic stories had made his final appearance in California. But before one censures a lonesome jailkeeper for being beguiled by Richard Burton's glib tongue and wonderful way of telling a story, remember that millions of people throughout the years have also been charmed by this master storyteller. For Sir Richard Francis Burton, explorer, soldierer, adventurer, and discoverer of the source of the River Nile, was also the man who translated the most entertaining stories ever told, the 1001 tales that are known all over the world as the Arabian Nights.

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6: 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In fact, I was so far gone, I was in the obituary column in Honolulu.
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Meetings are on the third Thursday of each month at 7 p.m. at the Rocky Sports Club Function Room. All are welcome to attend. No cost is involved. For more information, please contact Phil on 0497 805 911, or Lloyd on 0437 727 657. Now, every Tuesday, the North Rockhampton Senior Citizens Club, based at Bohemia House on the corner of Bursica and High Street, North Rockhampton, holds Hoy Mornings, commencing from 9:45 a.m. and concluding at about 12 noon. Cost is from as little as $1. There is a morning tea and raffles. Visitors are most welcome. For more information, please call 0437 398 990. Now, the Bluebirds Social Weight Loss Club meetings are held every Tuesday at 9 a.m. until 11 a.m. at the Bluebirds Football Club, 407 Richardson Road, Norman Gardens. New members are always most welcome, and they are looking at ways to change your eating habits and improve your weight and, of course, your health. 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Phone Cheryl on 0409 062 367, or Carol on 0438 943 732 for more information. Fitzroy River Men's Shed meets every Tuesday and Thursdays from 8:30 a.m. through to 3 p.m. at the Rockhampton PCYC, which is at 16 Bridge Street, Rockhampton. New members are most welcome, and if you would like more information, please call President Mark on 0438 225 166. Well, we'd also like to say thank you to all of the folk who've been dropping in, especially cans and bottles, for our cans and bottle drive. We trade them in, and that money goes into the revenue for the station. We appreciate anything that people bring in. We have some people that bring in plants, nice vegetables that come in from time to time when people have an abundance of them, especially fruit. And it's just a lovely way of being able to make a few dollars for community. Community Radio. As you would know, community radios are run by a not-for-profit organization, and that of course means that everyone that works here does that from the goodness of their heart, because it is a way of giving back to the community, and it's a lovely way to serve your community, being able to bring those folk out there. Lots of great music, we have great serials, we've got lots of information that goes out to people every week on different subjects, and it's a great way to keep people entertained. So if you have a not-for-profit organization, you do have a forthcoming event that will be of interest to our community, then send the information into Radio 4YOU at bigpond.com, or if you have a flyer, you can drop it into Radio 4YOU at the studios at 51 Murray Street, Rockhampton, or we do have a text line, which is 044-899-7535. Bring you a really great little tune now, and this one is taken from Bill Anderson's wonderful album and collection of music, and it's a copy of Get a Little Dirt on Your Hands. And then we'll have Emilio with Take It From Someone Who Knows, and James Blundell, Age of Grace.

It's almost that time where we need to go up to the top of the hour. We'll try and fit in two more songs for you. The first, David Allan Coe with The Fugitive, and possibly we'll be able to get Shooter Jennings in with The Letter. Thank you so much for your company this morning. I do hope you have a truly blessed day. Stay tuned. Nicole will be up next, and certainly we'll have a lovely Morning Melodies program for you.

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1: Good morning, I'm Nicole, and this is Morning Melodies here at your community radio station, 4YOU. I hope you've got a couple of hours to spare because we're going to have some fun this morning. Lots of great music to enjoy. We'll also take the passing parade at 9:15 and a world news update at 9:30. Let's get stuck straight into the program. I've got Sam and Dave, Hold On, I'm Coming, then Cars, Shake It Up, and that will take us up to the passing parade.

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1: Hello again. This is John Doremus with The Passing Parade, the story of a costly, pointless blunder. Vice Admiral Sir George Tryon, KCB, was regarded as one of Britain's finest naval commanders. It was said that in his long and colorful career, he had never put a wrong foot forward. Not till that fateful day, June 22nd, 1893. I'll be back to tell you about it after this message.
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2: You said that we would always be.
1: Vice Admiral Sir George Tryon had joined the British Navy in 1848 at the age of 16. 13 years later, he received his first command, and from then on, he never looked back. In September of 1891, he took command of the Mediterranean Squadron. His flagship Victoria was the pride of the Royal Navy, the fastest, most powerful battleship afloat. On the afternoon of June 22, 1893, the squadron was steaming off the coast of Syria, bound for Tripoli, in two parallel columns, one of six vessels headed by the Victoria, the other of five headed by the Camperdown under Rear Admiral Markham. A few miles from Tripoli, Tryon ordered a maneuver known as changing line to bring the ships into position for the evening anchorage. A difficult maneuver, but safe enough, provided there was sufficient distance between the two columns. On this occasion, Admiral Markham on the Camperdown felt there was not, and he signaled Tryon accordingly. Tryon signaled back the rebuke, "What are you waiting for?" Markham did not dare disobey a direct order from his commander-in-chief, even though he knew it would be a foolhardy one. The two leading vessels, Victoria and Camperdown, swung in toward each other. Almost at once, Markham realized that they were on a collision course. He ordered his captain to go full speed astern in an effort to decrease the Camperdown's turning circle. Meantime, on the rapidly approaching Victoria, Captain Burke turned anxiously to Admiral Tryon. "She's getting too close, sir," he said. "May I go astern full speed with a port screw?" Tryon did not answer. He wasn't even looking at the Camperdown. His attention was on the ship behind him, which was starting its turn. Three times, Burke repeated his request before Tryon looked around. "Yes, yes, go astern," he snapped. But by then it was too late. The two dreadnoughts came together with tremendous impact. The Camperdown's bow smashed into the Victoria's starboard side, ripping deep into her vitals below the waterline. For some seconds, the two remained locked together. Then the Camperdown backed off, opening up the jagged hole in the doomed Victoria. She at once heeled to starboard and began to sink. The other vessels in the squadron hastily lowered their boats. But before the boats could get near her, the Victoria had gone under, taking Admiral Tryon and some 100 men with her. 300 more died in the water, either chopped to pieces by the spinning screws or caught in the suction. The Camperdown, though badly damaged, was able to reach Tripoli. At the ensuing inquiry, Admiral Markham was censured by the court for not having protested more strongly against the order of his commander-in-chief. All other officers involved were vindicated. Our time is up. Till we meet again for another chapter in the passing parade, this is John Doremus. Thank you so much, and goodbye for now.
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0: Hi, this is James Rain for RAD. As a parent, you want to know that you can trust your teenager not to drink and drive, yet they could find themselves in the awkward position of getting into a car with another driver who's been drinking. That's when they need to know that they can trust you not to grumble when they ask you for money for a taxi or to come and pick them up, no matter what the time or the place.
1: RAD. Recording artists, actors and athletes against dumb driving.

We just heard from Doobie Brothers, Listen to the Music. I've got Sam Cooke lined up and ready to go, Cupid, and that will be followed by the World News Update.

0: Welcome to The World on Monday, the 5th of October. I'm Arthur Stevens from Australian Independent Radio News. Firstly today, to Ukraine, where Russian forces have struck Kyiv's northern bridge for the fourth consecutive day, as Moscow targets crossings over the Dnipro River in the Ukrainian capital. Two people were injured in the drone attack, while Russian strikes killed at least five people and wounded 30 across Ukraine. Russia's foreign ministry spokeswoman has responded to the German Chancellor's surprise visit to Kyiv, while the Kremlin says there's been no diplomatic progress and that Moscow will rely on its military strength. Dasha Chernyshova reports from Moscow, starting with the reaction from foreign ministry spokeswoman Maria Zakharova.
1: The foreign ministry spokeswoman Maria Zakharova linking the visit of the German Chancellor to Kyiv with what she described as Merz's falling popularity ratings at home. We also heard the Kremlin saying that so far there's been no progress on the diplomatic front on the finding of the solution between Moscow and Kyiv, and in the absence of any progress on the diplomatic front, Moscow will only be relying on its military capacity. And the MOD has confirmed that they have heard the statements from the Ukrainian President Vladimir Zelensky about his threats that there would be more strikes on Russian oil refineries.
0: Now, as mentioned, the German Chancellor Merz has arrived in Ukraine's capital Kyiv in a show of support for the country and its war with Russia. This from France 24's Gulliver Cragg. He's in Kyiv.
2: I think from the Ukrainians' point of view, anyway, the most important announcement that the German Chancellor has made with this visit is that Germany is going to be supplying Ukraine with 1,000 jet-powered interceptor drones that are capable of intercepting the jet-powered drones that Russia has been deploying in such large numbers in recent weeks, with hits including on the very center of Kyiv, like here where I am, the National Academy of Sciences building, which burnt down after a drone strike, and those bridges that you mentioned. These drones have been developed in cooperation with a Ukrainian company, and the German company, I think it's called Quantum, says that it can, in short order, start mass producing them. And that's been one of the major questions that Ukrainians have been asking is, when are we going to be able to mass produce something that can block these attacks by the new jet-powered drones? So in the short term, that's the most important piece of news. Some people, I was talking yesterday to an American investor, have been critical of European companies' approach of getting their own companies to make things that are designed with massive amounts of help from the Ukrainians and the Ukrainians' battlefield experience, and it might be better to just give them the money and let them make them here. But I think that Ukraine's production capacity, the possibility of really starting to scale up production of things like that, they perhaps can't do it as fast without help from overseas companies that are going to be helping with the production of them as well. Chancellor Merz has come with a bunch of German CEOs of defense tech, so I think that there are other drone deals that are being hammered out. He's also got an aid package that he's going to be announcing. And apparently he's also, though, going to be bringing not only the carrot, but also the stick, because European countries are very much wanting to put pressure on Volodymyr Zelensky's government in Ukraine to finally pass the reforms that it has committed to passing in order to unblock the next tranches of European assistance.
0: Thanks, Gulliver. That's Gulliver Cragg in Kyiv. Still in Europe and with Russia in mind, Bosnia's headed to the polls after a general election campaign dominated by parties that identify closely with the ethnic divisions of its 1990s war. Voters are set to elect a vast number of officials across multiple tiers of government in a complex system that's held the partitioned country together since the 1995 peace deal. Here's some of the thinking from a number of Bosnian voters.
3: We should change the old faces. They have been governing for 35 years. They just poison people when they talk. I think whoever comes next will work better for retired people and for the poor.
4: I have to say that I don't see any appealing message from any political party, and I honestly don't know who I'm going to vote for. I feel the situation has never been worse.
5: I don't see that anything is getting better. From the moment I started to vote when I was 18 until now, I don't see any better. We all know who lives well. It's better for them, and for the rest of us, everything is the same.
0: Okay, let's go a little deeper. From Belgrade, this is France 24's Laurent Roy. He has more and says it's a very complex election. Laurent?
6: Well, indeed. The Boston Constitution, which was drafted 31 years ago after this bloody war that happened in Bosnia-Herzegovina, had made a system that is the most complicated in the world. Bosnians will elect today four presidents, three national or entity parliament, 10 local parliaments, and these MPs will elect 13 prime ministers, 136 ministers who will form 14 governments. They will also elect two chambers of the people. So it's extremely complicated for any group to take the lead in Bosnia. And that's exactly what's meant when the Dayton peace agreement was drafted. The idea was that none of the parties at war should be able to take the lead over the two others. So basically, Bosnia has been as a stalemate since 1995, because nationalist parties in the three camps has been in power. But 4 years ago, the nationalist Croats and the nationalist parties of the Bosnian Muslim had suffered a blow. And today, the Bosnian Serbs are still being led by Milorad Dodik, who's been in power for 20 years. This man, a nationalist, separatist, pro-Russian, wants the country to be split in two, and he's been blocking all the decision he could since he's been in power. He's been condemned to ineligibility for public office last year, so he's being represented by a loyal henchman. And the result of this very election in the Serbian part of the country will probably decide whether Bosnia will still experience blocking, or maybe if some changes or reforms are possible in the future.
0: Okay, thanks, Lauren. And France 24 for that report. Moving to the Middle East now, and two oil tankers have exploded in the Strait of Hormuz, according to Iranian state media, as the US war with Iran continues to choke global shipping lanes, with a large plume of smoke also reported near a Saudi Aramco facility in the Saudi capital, Riyadh. The escalation comes as polling suggests the conflict is dragging down support for US President Donald Trump's Republican Party in America ahead of next month's midterm elections, with voters blaming the war for rising petrol prices and higher costs at the supermarket. President Trump said late last week that the war would end shortly after the elections, while his senior officials held a secret meeting at Camp David to discuss the next steps on Iran and Yemen. Kate Fisher is in Washington.
7: Not only is this war with Iran deeply unpopular with most American people, the results of that war, things like higher gas prices when they go to fill up their cars with fuel, prices in the supermarkets, all of that they are blaming on this war, and with the fact that, you know, Donald Trump is the leader of the country, and for them the economy is not working. And as with most US elections, people tend to vote with their pocket. If they're not feeling well off, if they're feeling pinched, then that is they're likely to hold the person in charge to blame. That is Donald Trump.
0: So, Kate, it's our understanding that plenty of Trump's own supporters feel betrayed because he campaigned on a promise to end foreign wars and bring American troops home.
7: Particularly as many of the Republicans that really support Donald Trump really liked what he said about in the campaign trail, that he wanted to end foreign wars, that he wanted to bring US troops home. And so they're very frustrated by the fact that he has started a new war and it still isn't over.
0: Okay, thanks, Kate. Air News correspondent Kate Fisher in the US capital. Finally today, in England, they're experiencing something Australians in drought-impacted areas have suffered for many years. England's South East Water has expanded its hosepipe ban across the county of Sussex as the country's drought crisis deepens, with the Environment Agency reporting that national reservoir storage has fallen to 55%, far below the 74% that would be expected at this time of year. John Beaver has the story from London.
8: We heard that climate climate change is going to mean that there will be lots of countries in future that currently don't really have much in the way of water concerns who will be dragged into this situation. We are going to find countries, because of the warming climate and because of population movement, who suddenly find themselves in need of making sure that they have a ready supply of water. Of course, not just water for drinking, but for agriculture as well, for use in industry, everything, as well as things like power generation from hydro plants.
0: Thanks, John. John Beaver there in the Air News London studio. And that is our take on The World Today.
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That was Hamilton, Joe Frank and Reynolds, Fallen in Love. Let's go with Gene Chandler, Duke of Earl. 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

That was Marvin Gaye and Kim Weston, It Takes Two, and Al Green, Tired of Being Alone. 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